0: in the three countries, local Salvadorans, Hondurans, Guatemalans, who go into the detention centers every day to work with the youth to develop that consistent presence. And so they're the real heroes to me, to watch them go into these tough places and do the work that they do at very little pay, very little pay. But the other piece of it then is to see the youth turn around, like this one young woman who went through our Success Academy just a few years ago, and we helped when she got out, you know, buy a sewing machine for her so she could start earning a living by sewing. And then we saw her dedication, and she wanted to go on to college, so we provided a scholarship, and now she's going to law school at night. And then we connected her to a job in the judicial system. So she's working during the day at the judicial system. She's going to law school at night. She has a storefront for the clothes that she's making that she sells on the weekends. So those are the stories that keep me going.
1: Greg, where can we get the book?
0: You can get it at your favorite retailer, Amazon, Barnes & Noble, Walmart, at the publisher, Westbow Press, or you can stop by our website, counteract.org.
1: What a wonderful, wonderful story. And you know what? There's great stories out there. You just got to find them. The new book is called Counteract, Walking Alongside Incarcerated Youth in Central America from Prison to Purpose. Greg Harris. Greg, good luck. Be safe. Thanks for checking in. What a wonderful story.
0: Thanks, McGaw.
1: You got it. America at Night, back in a moment.
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1: Karl Rove, legendary GOP operative, is now warning that President Trump and the Republicans could be in some serious trouble for the midterms. The new article in the Wall Street Journal, Karl Rove, under the headline, Gerrymandering Isn't Enough for the GOP, Karl Rove noted that the redistricting efforts do not put the GOP majority in safe territory. He says Democrats lead on the generic congressional ballot by 6.5%. That is according to Nate Silver. 11 points by the latest New York Times Siena poll. But Rove blames President Trump. He says GOP's chances are getting worse if Trump's approval numbers continue to keep declining. They're already dangerously low. Making things worse are Mr. Trump's erratic late-night missives. The president comes under more comes across as a heckler at a UFC match than a reassuring wartime commander-in-chief. These are the words of Karl Rove. Karl Rove is saying this. Mitch McConnell, let's see if I can pull up his quotes today. Mitch McConnell the former majority leader in the United States Senate. He has had scathing comments today about this $1.8 billion fund. I'll see if I can pull that up. I don't know if I can pull that up in time, but he had some scathing comments about that today. So President Trump taking some shrapnel from some more traditional Republicans. Personally, I don't think the man cares. He's running his own game. He's never really been a Republican, and he's never really played within the confines of the Republican Party, and that's probably why his supporters love him. But he is a man that is running his own game, so to speak. And the more traditional Karl Roves of the world calling him out for it. So interesting to see as we sort of still a long way away from the midterms, but kind of interesting nonetheless. I mean, if a Democrat was saying it, it's not really news. But when Karl Rove comes out and say it, kind of makes you want to at least, Whoa, wait, what did he say? All right, stay right there. When we come back, Bill Cleveland is going to join us. Bill on the road. One of our favorite segments of the week. Bill, I believe, is somewhere in Iowa, but we'll find out here in a minute. And then it's open phones next hour. Whatever you want to talk about, whatever you want to say, it's open phones. Yes, it is not the easiest to watch a Knicks playoff game while hosting a show. But by golly, I can do two things at once. I don't know what you're talking about. Fully focused on the show. America at Night. Stay right there. Back in a moment.
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12: All right, let's go to those phones that people are yapping about. John in Reno, Nevada. John, welcome to America at Night.
16: I want to talk to you tonight about a friend of mine.
12: Okay.
16: He's from Los Angeles. His name is Alex Sanchez. Alex used to be a high-ranking Mayor Salvatrucha leader in Los Angeles. He did that for a good while. But at some point, he got tired of gang life, and he wanted to help solve problems. He started working with a priest, cleaned his life up, started going to church again, and he opened a charity called Homies Unidos. Homies Unidos has now spread to Denver as well. But what it is it's a charity that tries to prevent kids from joining gangs. And they do that by meeting the kids and families' unmet needs. Most of these families have two working parents, if they have two parents, and many of them are single mothers raising kids. So a lot of times the mothers are at work when they come home from school. A lot of times there's not adequate food in the house. They need help. They're ESL students. English is a second language, so they need extra tutoring for school. And they need a peer group. They need a positive peer group of like-minded kids that aren't looking up to the gangs in heading in that direction. And this is what Homies Unidos does. They have food distribution. They do a lot of rehab efforts to get youngsters off drugs. There's a high prevalence of drug use in these neighborhoods. And it's a wonderful charity. They have a website if you want to learn more about them.
12: Yeah, real quick. So it's in L.A. and Denver. What's the website for people to find out more?
16: Homies Unidos, H-O-M-I-E-S, then Unidos, United in Spanish, U-N-I-D-O-S, Homies Unidos. And the leader is Alex Sanchez.
12: All right. John in Reno, good stuff. Great story. Thanks for checking in, and thank you for listening. Have a good night. We got to check in with Tony from Montreal. Tony, good win. Your Montreal Canadiens take game one from the Carolina Hurricanes in the Eastern Conference Finals. You got to be feeling pretty good about it.
17: I am feeling amazing about it, but you know what? It's 33 years I've been waiting for something like the Flying Frenchman of Montreal to come back and terrorize the NHL the way they used to back in the 70s. Today, I'm watching this game, and I saw Montreal score four unanswered goals in the first period after Carolina went on pontificating they're going to wipe us out in four straight. Listen, to Josh Graham, who's an announcer with Westwood, who's one of your colleagues who was saying that I was going to be trolling him tonight if we beat them. Hey, Josh, baby, you guys are going down. You're the Carolina Pretenders. We're going to knock you out in four straight, bro. And I'm on America at Night, and at least 6 million people are hearing me. So guess what? You can't cut me off. You can't cut the button off because Tony has the final word tonight because I have my friend from St. Louis that's pulling for the same team. And there by the way, I got my double parlay tonight. Josh Hart came through with 26 points, and nobody believed in the Knicks either. So guess what? I got the benediction. I'm praying for both teams, and I hope they go to the finals and they scare the Knicks, scare whoever comes out of the West, because I could care less who comes out of the West, because the Knicks have five guys that can play ball, and Montreal has 20 young kids under 25 years old. You got Brunson, who's 29 years old, who's at the peak of his game, and he's a champion. I want to say one thing.
12: Tony, I got to go. I got 30 seconds. What do you got?
17: The gentleman out of San Francisco talking about us pumping sludge down to Texas, he doesn't know what he's talking about. We have the most environmental stiff laws in this country. You cannot pump any oil out of the tar sands without following standards that are more stringent than EPA. So don't tell us how to pump oil, brother, from San Francisco, you leftist nut.
12: Tony, bask in the feel-good win of your Canadians and your Knicks. Enjoy the night and be safe.
17: Don't cut my country down because you know what I'm like. I'm a jingoistic Canadian.
12: Tony, relax. Calm down. All is good with the world. Be happy. You won game one. Be happy.
17: I'm happy.
12: Be happy. I got a break. 1-844-2-McGraw. 1-844-262-4729. 1-844-262-4729. Those are the phone numbers. America at Night. We're just getting started. Lots of text messages. We'll get to that here in a second. Now that Tony's gone, now that Joe's gone, we got a couple of lines open for you guys as well. Stay right there. America at Night, back in a moment.
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3: Cape Fear weather.
4: For tonight, from partly cloudy skies, slight chance of a stray shower, overnight lows upper 60s to near 70. On your Friday, variably cloudy skies, a risk of scattered showers and thunderstorms, but plenty of dry time, highs mainly in the lower 80s, and more of the same heading into the holiday weekend. Saturday through Monday, highs lower to middle 80s, variably cloudy skies, scattered showers and storms, and lots of dry time. From the WECT First Alert Forecast Center, I'm meteorologist Eric Davis.
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17: All right, yeah, let's go to those phones. We've got Eduardo in Tampa. Eduardo, welcome to America at Night.
20: Yeah, good evening. I got a couple of stats I want to throw out at you. So the average balance on a 401k is like $270,000. And savings is from the lowest to the bottom, to the top, excuse me, is like $5,500 up to $8,000. And
17: what do you mean? I don't understand that. I don't understand. What does that mean? Say that again. I don't understand that.
20: Savings, like savings accounts.
17: Savings accounts. Save. Oh, okay. I got you.
20: Right,
17: oh,
20: right.
17: I got you. Yeah. Okay.
20: Right. So the average balance on the 401k is like 270.
17: Right.
20: 270K. Yeah.
17: Yeah.
20: And then from for the savings account, it's from the lowest, you know, the generation, the Gen Z, like 5,500, and it goes up to like 8,000. And this is dated May 15th of this year. So, I mean, with the inflation thing, you know, obviously stuff is depleted because people are tapping into that, tapping into 401ks, IRAs, you name it, savings accounts because of the inflation. So there's not much that's going to be left as you age. But, you know.
17: Well, I mean, the idea is with the 401k, with inflation, assuming you have the right mix of funds, it will increase with inflation, right? If you have $270,000 now, inflation is let's say 10%. That should at least go up 10%. So your 401k will probably keep up with inflation. The problem is that it's $270,000. Right, you have $270,000 or the equivalent when you retire. Is that enough to live on with other means and Social Security and everything else?
20: Right. Yeah, and I myself am like in the 300s. So,
17: yeah.
20: Hopefully, things will be getting.
17: How old are you, Eduardo?
20: 55.
17: 55? Yeah.
20: Yeah.
17: Yeah. I'll tell you what. When I first got into radio, somebody, a dear, very nice man, an older gentleman. Sat me down and slapped me upside the head and said, look, you're 25 years old. Start putting money away in your 401k. And I mean, I was making nothing.
20: Right.
17: And he said, look, I don't care. You're making nothing. That just put something in there. You know, and I was living hand to mouth. I'm, you know, looking in the couch cushions for change to, you know, pay the light bill. And he said, look, put it in there because you have something I don't have, time. And, you know, you put in $20,000 when you're 50, or you put in $2,000 when you're 20, right? That $2,000 when you're 20 is much more valuable than the $20,000 you put in when you're 50.
20: And you got matching funds from the company.
17: Matching funds, but you have time, right? That's the thing.
20: Yeah.
17: You have time. Yeah. Yeah. And then something else I learned, Eduardo, not too long ago, I have a friend and I host a show on the weekends in St. Louis locally. With a financial advisor who is very, very smart, and I've learned a whole lot. You can actually, with your 401k, if your company elects, and it's not that hard to do, and I'm not Dave Ramsey, so do not take my financial advice.
20: Give it a shot.
17: Right, yeah. Everything I do the opposite, and you'll be better. But you can set up a Roth 401k. In your company.
20: Oh, sure. That's even better. Yeah.
17: Right. Yeah. So they take it, right? They tax it going in so that it's then free coming out. So, right. You don't get taxed on all that growth. And that's actually a pretty nice, if I would have known about that. Now, it's a little bit money because, right, the 401k, it puts it in pre-tax. So you get a little bit of a tax break. But might not be a bad idea to talk to an expert and think about a Roth 401k for the company, because then
20: you
17: put it in and then it grows tax free. It's not retirement is, I've learned this because I was full of bad information. And, you know, when you're 25, you never think you're going to retire. And then all of a sudden you reach 60 and you're like, wait a minute, what's this retirement thing all about? But talk to a true professional who knows what's going on, who knows about taxes, who knows about financing, so you can sort of set up a plan. Interesting stuff. Anything else, Eduardo?
20: All right, thank you very much. Yep.
17: You got it. Thank you. Yeah. No, I do that too when I'm online and you run across an article that says look to see what average 401k balances is in people or in, you know, so they have like how many, what's the average of people who are 20 to 30, 30 to 40? How much should you have retired? How much should you have saved in your 401k by the time you reach 40? Then you have 40, then you have 50s, then you have 60s. Yeah, there's a lot of misinformation out there. I would recommend going to somebody who you trust. Gil in San Antonio, Texas. Gil, welcome to America at Night.
2: Yes. Tomorrow morning will be the last broadcast of the CBS World News Roundup.
17: Yeah.
2: CBS Radio News is going to be out of business after tomorrow.
17: Yeah.
2: And I go all the way back to Edward R. Murrow. He did an interview in my hometown, which was New London, Connecticut, in 1958, on his show Person to Person. He interviewed the captain of the submarine Nautilus, the first submarine to go under the polar ice cap in 1958. That was a big deal. And I know that you were at KMOX, which is a CBS affiliate. I don't know whose news they're going to. Very few of the stations are still on the network. Most have switched over to another source of national news for their radio. But it's a sad, sad passing, and I've been listening to it for about 80, I guess, 60 years.
17: Yeah, and, Gil, thanks for calling up and talking about it, because it is heartbreaking for those of us who have been in radio. It's heartbreaking for those who love radio. It's heartbreaking for people who have grown up listening to CBS radio. It was such an iconic broadcast. It was so powerful and so influential. And really, the same thing with Colbert. I can't believe they couldn't figure out a way to make it work. I don't know how they came to the conclusion that it just wasn't worthwhile. It was on, I think, 1,000 radio stations or 900 radio stations. There's a huge audience there. I just can't believe that they couldn't figure it out, and I can't believe the advertisers aren't smart enough to realize that radio is way more powerful than any podcasting is radio. Podcasting is just people who podcast can't get on the radio, right? I mean, these are people who pretend to be broadcasters. Radio is the gold standard in communications, and audio's having a rebirth. And podcasting, I don't mean to come down on, there are some really good podcasters out there. Don't get me wrong, but it's the medium, and it is people tune in around the world to listen to radio news, and it is the gold standard. I can't figure out how they couldn't make it work. I just don't understand it.
2: 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And I have a station that I've been listening to in Janesville, Wisconsin, and they're still carrying CBS news, and it'll be gone. And I'd like to say goodbye to broadcaster Steve Kaffin and Deborah Rodriguez. I've been listening to your newscast for many, many, many years. And I think a part of my life is going to be missing after tomorrow.
17: Gil, thanks for the sentiment. Good phone call. Glad you chimed in. Paul in Cumberland, Maryland. Frank, welcome to America at Night.
21: Rich McHugh of News Nation was on your first hour about the fraud in Minnesota, and you both decried the lack of oversight by higher up government officials. My question is, what were Mr. Q and the press corps of these various jurisdictions doing? Isn't the press corps supposed to ride herd on the government? There's a humorist named P.J. O'Rourke who wrote a book called A Parliament of Whores, and he said this about politicians. He said, They will submit to any indignity, perform any vile act, do anything to achieve power. Every government is a parliament of whores. The trouble is, in a democracy, the whores are us.
17: Well, look, yes, Frank. Did you ever see the movie Spotlight?
21: No.
17: It was the story about the Catholic Church up in Boston. I won a whole bunch of awards a couple of years ago, and the editor had a great. It's a wonderful. It's a heartbreaking story, but it was a story about the Boston Globe and how they had this this team of reporters called the Spotlight, and they would shine a spotlight on things, and that's where the name came from. And the editor, a very, very famous editor who worked for the Boston Herald, Boston Globe at the time, said, look, reporters are searching around in the dark for the news. Even the greatest newsmen are searching around in the dark for news. Sometimes you find it, sometimes you don't. And the truth is even with the news business that's been beat up by tech and social media and the own citizens who somehow will not believe a credible journalist but will believe some nameless, faceless post on Facebook, even though all of that is true, you still need whistleblowers. You still need people to go on the record. You still need people to oftentimes point you in the right direction. You can go and you can hunt and you can dig, but you still need people who can go on the record, who can quote, who will whistleblow. So it's not easy for a Rich McHugh or a McGraw-Milhaven to uncover fraud in Minnesota if no one's talking. And if no one's talking, it's very hard to go on the record with a story because we have ethics. We have responsibility. If no one's talking and no one's telling the media, it's hard for us to tell their story. So ease up on the media.
21: Okay. But you're talking to a whistleblower right now.
17: Well, I understand. Well, great. Okay. Well, no, I can't hear your story right now, but, you know, shoot me a text and I'll see. I can't take a whistleblower story. I have to vet it. I've got it. There are all sorts of things. I certainly can't have you go off half-cocked on 300 radio stations around the country. But send me a text, Frank, and I'll reach out to you, and we can have a conversation about it. How about that?
21: That's good.
17: Okay. Thank you, sir. Paul in Zanesville, Ohio. Paul, welcome to America at Night.
1: Hey, good evening, McGraw. I hope I sound okay. I'm a little under the weather.
17: You sound just fine, but go ahead.
1: Thank you. I was just wondering if everybody could give their prayers to Kyle Busch's family, who died today, 41-year-old.
17: Yeah, tragic story. Do we have any more information? He was apparently sick, and
1: yeah.
17: but still racing. And then out of nowhere, do we know what happened?
1: No, I didn't hear. But I raced dirt late model for 18 years, so I kind of know, you know, the racing family, and it's just so tragic. Please let's give out a prayers for the Kyle Busch family. You know, this is a time of year when we remember people. So,
17: yeah,
1: no, Paul,
17: yeah, Paul, part of the auto racing world. Paul, thanks for the sentiments and thanks for calling. Yeah, Kyle Busch, young man, 41 years old. Paul in Zanesville, Ohio. Yeah, as a racer yourself, I'm sure it hits you closer to home because of this. But a 41-year-old man, he's got little kids, one of the great racers, NASCAR racers ever, Kyle Busch. Apparently, he got sick a couple weeks ago. He was in a race, wasn't feeling well, and went to the hospital, but apparently took a turn for the worse. But again, not a lot of information on Kyle Busch and his passing. Paul, when you feel better, call me back, and I'll tell you about my racing days on dirt tracks in the Midwest. Actually, oddly enough, I told this story today, but I got some stories about dirt tracks and getting behind the wheel. It will put you in a better mood, I hope. 1-844-2-McGraw, 1-844-262-4729. Let me get to the texts here. Let's see, New Mexico. I have a question for you, Mr. Milhaven. Do you not know some basic stuff like the title of Don McLean's American Pie, or do you feign not knowing to elicit a response from your guests? Okay, that's obscure, but I when I was talking to Bill Cleveland, I might have misspoke. I was talking about Don McLean's The Day the Music Died, which was the lyric. The question was before the song, was that called The Day the Music Died? Or because of that song is that day, right? Did the song come first or did the phrase come first? That was the question I was asking. So I knew the song was called American Pie. I knew the line was The Day the Music Died. So I apologize if I misspoke. I did know that. I don't know a lot, but I did know that. Let's see here. Love your segment on the Smoky Mountains National Park and loved even more digging deeper into the third hour with your listeners. It prompted me to check out YouTube, and there's a video of the Back of the Dragon switchback road in Southwest Virginia. 32 miles long, 438 curves, 3,500 foot elevation. In the video, you ride from the point of view of the cyclist. It's wild. So there's the Tail of the Dragon, which is the right next to the Smoky Mountain National Park. And then apparently there's another road called Back of the Dragon in Southwest Virginia. 32 miles long, 438 curves, 3,500 foot elevation. Holy mackerel. How about that one? Let's see here. You mentioned the word yabbered the other night. What does that mean? That did kind of come out wrong. Yabbered. I don't know. I was trying to say jabbering or something. What was I trying to say? I was jawboning or something. Two words were somehow melded together. I apologize. I do what I can. We got a break. America at Night, back in a moment.
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17: Tomorrow night, speaking of the Indianapolis 500, we're going to have a couple of guests because the Indianapolis 500, it comes your way on Sunday. So we're going to have a couple of guests to talk about the historic nature of the race and what it all means. And people who are love the race will enjoy. People who don't know about the race will learn something about it. So that's the plan for tomorrow night. And, of course, we'll have the latest with news and commentary and phone calls and text messages and all of that. Our guests tonight. I want to give a special shout out to our guests who've been nice enough to join us. Mitch Zeller, former director of the FDA Center for Tobacco Products, News Nation's Rich McHugh. We also had Bill Cleveland from Bill on the Road. And Greg Harris from the organization called Counteract. So all of that, thanks for them for joining us tonight. And thanks for the phone calls and thanks for the texts. Our executive director tonight is Alex Hinton. Our engineer tonight is Richard Good. I'm McGraw-Millhaven. This is America at Night on Westwood One. Have a good night, everybody.

Senate candidate for Maine. Graham Platner keeps churning out the hits, this time mocking an American soldier wounded in Afghanistan. Democrats, you got some gems running to represent you in Washington, D.C. Kevin O'Leary says don't spend $28 on a lunch when you're making $70K. And for that, the internet is mad. With Barstool's Jack Mack.

0: is Will Kane Country, streaming live at the Will Kane Country YouTube channel, the Will Kane Facebook page. But here at your leisure on demand, simply hit follow, Spotify, or Apple. He is the host of Unpack with Jack Mack, also the co-host of Spinning Backfist MMA show. He works at Barstool. It is Jack Mack with us today on Will Kane Country. What's up, Jack?
1: What's up? Well, it's good to hear from you. Good to see you. I'm honored to be back. I think it's maybe the second or third time, but this is, it's always great to talk with you. And I'm excited to be here on May 21st. There's always stuff going on the internet. That's the thing. Always.
0: I feel like that's a little bit your beat, the internet coverage, covering the coverage on the internet. The internet's mad. The internet is mad at Mr. Wonderful, mad at Kevin O'Leary, because somewhere, someplace, Kevin O'Leary had this to say about how much Gen Z should be spending on lunch. Take it away, Two Days.
2: Can't stand it when I see kids that are making 70 grand a year spending $28 for lunch. I mean, that's just stupid. It's just, think about that in the context of that being put into an index and making 8 to 10% a year for the next 50 years.
0: All right, now what I understand is everybody's mad. Tinfoil Pat, you told me the internet is mad. You're kind of mad because you're a populist internet creature. And explain to me why everybody's mad. Why is everybody mad, Jack Mack?
1: Well, so there's multiple sides of the internet, of course. There's the rational side, which I would probably say is 80% of the internet, where it's just normal people going about their life, looking at things, not really commenting. Then you got both sides, left, right. Most of the people mad at Kevin O'Leary are definitely on the left here. And they are saying, hey, why are you not asking the question that is, why is it $28 for lunch? But at the same time, there's also a pushback. This is what often happens on the internet. Someone says something, somebody gets, or like a section of the internet gets mad, and then another section gets mad at the section of the internet that's getting mad at the original comment. It's like, oh, it's a domino effect. I saw a tweet from somebody that had like a sickle and hammer saying like, we're digging your grave first, almost implying when they get away from the internet and get off of their butt and do the Viva la Revolucion, he is going to kill Kevin O'Leary first and put him in the grave first. I think it's a fair point. If you're making $70,000 a year, maybe you got to get a $10 burrito instead of $28. I also saw a tweet from somebody that said, this is ridiculous and coming from a place of privilege. And then she replied, dead serious, saying, I deserve a Caesar salad with smoked salmon for lunch every day. That's what she said. I deserve it. That is, I'm sorry, that's a luxury. I went through a lot of comments. Kevin O'Leary's right. You shouldn't be spending that much, but also, it does feel a little bit like boomer slop. Like there is kind of this, how do I say it? Like there is an anxiety. Like I think the overall reason why a lot of younger people do that is because they have no belief that they will make enough money to retire later on in life or buy a house. So they're like, might as well spend it now. Now that's not the right way to go about things. You should be saving your money. Money compounds. You don't really realize it when you're 22. Because you're like, oh, what is this $28 going to be? Like, it could be something down the line.
0: So I saw a post on X suggesting this is exactly why people are cheering on the heroism of Luigi Mangione. And the obvious implication here is, as you said, this is Kevin O'Leary being led to the gallows, but the guillotine first. Like, we're in the midst of the French Revolution, and he is announcing, let them eat cake. And the minute that Jack Mack uses the word boomer slop, Pat, there you are nodding along. So you think what O'Leary has to say here is boomer slop?
3: Oh, yes. Like, I am now, my goal in life is to go after boomers. I'm going to become boomers' bane. And like, I'm just tired of them. Like, they just sit on their perch and they don't take into account what average people are going through. So, yeah, I am dead set against boomers right now.
1: Now, I will say...
0: Okay, but that's not good for ratings. That's not good. That is sabotaging the success of our own show. There's plenty of boomers that watch both programs put together by Will Cain.
3: You'll be the hero, I'll be the heel.
0: I don't appreciate it for one. I'm here with you. Okay, fine. I'm your hero, boomers. Watch in a minute. Watch. I'm about to go at both Jack Mack and Pat.
1: What?
0: I'm
1: no,
0: just
1: no,
0: slow
1: let
0: playing
1: me...
0: it here. But don't worry. I'm about to ride in with my, I don't think it's right to say my white sheet. I'm about to ride in with white knight. I'm about to be your white knight, boomers.
1: Now, I will say, Gen Z, I think Gen Z and millennials, for whatever reason, think it's their right to get DoorDash or Uber Eats. Like, it's their right, which is very weird and very, like, if you make a lot of money, yeah, go and do it. Like, you have the luxury to do that. But, this kind of popped off because so Kevin O'Leary said it then. There was a survey done. I didn't look into if it was legit or not, but it looked in Gen Z, Millennial, Boomer, and then Gen X, I think, or something, and how they spent their money on dinner or in food. Gen Z, who has the least amount of money, spends, I think, over 50% on restaurants and delivery.
4: It's wild.
1: 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I would have to find the exact numbers, but

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2: Welcome back to Will Kane Country. We're still hanging out with Barstool's Jack Mack, the host of Unpacked with Jack Mack.
3: Okay, here's where I am. Ready, boomers? This is where I am. Riding in. Bright, shining light all around me. Shield held high. I had this conversation at dinner last night. I had it, and it continued this morning over coffee. So I'm going to start with this. Jack, what kind of underwear do you wear?
4: I'm going to check. I think I wear, I'm wearing Ralph Lauren, but it's like, it's not, I know that sounds fancy. Expensive,
5: that's fancy.
4: But it's not, like, it wasn't that expensive.
3: Yeah.
4: Like, I got it at
5: TJ Maxx style.
4: Yeah. I got like a bunch of them.
5: Yeah.
4: They're good though.
6: It was an Uber Eats add-on, probably.
5: Yeah. Right. It was a bundle deal.
2: Keep calling around the horn. That
5: jockey.
2: Was a three pack. That's what he's trying to sell. Tell us. He's still buying him three packs. Okay, you're going jockey. You're buying him in three to five packs.
5: Exactly.
2: You're still buying some bulk discount undies.
5: Yep.
2: Pat?
6: Yeah, I just go, I think I'm at Hanes now. So I used to do boxers, and now I do
5: tried and true
6: boxer briefs to try to, when you get older, you have to you keep them tucked in a little bit more, you know? Otherwise, you're just flopping around.
2: All right.
6: Yeah.
2: Yeah, I got Tommy John's on.
5: Yeah, I was going to say. Again, that was my guess. I knew it. How did I know?
2: Yeah.
6: Why are they not sponsors?
2: So let me explain to you my underwear theory. Okay? Here's what's going on. Now, I'm older than you guys. When I was a kid, you wore whatever. You wore whitey tighties. There was a boxer phase in the 90s, but brand didn't matter. And comfort was accidental. You happened into comfort. You rarely chose comfort. And socks were the same way. It was tube socks. And you got used to the heel bunching up at the back of your Achilles. This idea of a fitted sock, much less a designer sock like Stance or Bombas, did not exist. So what we're dealing with now is a society that has become accustomed to Tommy John. And by the way, I'm not suggesting it's bad. It's great. I love nice underwear. I got some Tommy John's. I got some Lululemon's. I opt for the boxer brief. I want something that is fitted that I don't notice all day. So it's got to be a loose material, you know, that still breathes. Fitted, yet not tight. Breathable, but, you know, not bunchable. I want all this little needle threading of the perfect underwear. Now, back when I commuted to New York, there would be times when I was up there for like a 5-7 day stretch, and look, let's be honest, I'm not doing laundry. So I was down to the bottom of the suitcase, and my wife a couple times ordered me underwear, and she ordered me, no offense if they want to come in on a sponsorship, Fruvalume. And that came in the 3-5 pack, and they were cotton and thick, and such a disappointment. Every morning I put them on, it was like starting your day on a downbeat. It was just a bummer to start my day because I knew it was going to be bunched up in the crotch in the seat. Same thing with socks. You're wearing socks like Stance and Bombas, and you're spending $30 a pair of socks. You're spending $30 a single on a pair of underwear. And this isn't just for rich people. People are doing this. My point is, I want you to hear me out for one more moment. This is capitalism. The idea that something that used to be a necessity that we didn't think about is now a luxury that most of us, to some extent, can afford. And I still think it's absurd to spend $30 on underwear. Just wait, Pat. Just wait. I don't even want to see your face. And that is what we are doing. It is 100% true. The libertarian economic model that I used to buy into 15 years ago, that a rising tide lifts all boats. Trickle-down economics is real. That the way the middle class and the poorest among us live today is vastly different than the way the middle class and the poorest among us lived 30 years ago. It's just a fact. I was alive. I saw it. That being said, and I'm going to bring this home now, boys. We're social creatures. That's what we are. It's really not about our needs. And it's not even really about our wants. It's about comparison. And we look at the dude next to us and we ask, do they have more? What I'm saying is, there's a reason Mom Donnie gets popular. There's a reason socialism has a market. Not because people are truly suffering. There's not a starvation crisis in America. It's because they look at their neighbor and go, why does he have more? And I'm not here to say, oh, that's so bad. It is not great. Envy's a bad characteristic. But it is also human nature. So we have to realize that we're social animals. And when it comes to politics, it's like, oh, well, do you want a bloody revolution? Do you want a society that hates one another with wealth inequality? So you do have to acknowledge it and come up with a way to help it. It's just not going to be helped through socialism. Because socialism produces, you know, Canada. Did you guys see this? The average income in Canada is $45,000. Do you know what the average income of the poorest state in America is? It's Mississippi. And it's $47,000. So the poorest state in America is doing better than the average Canadian. Here's where I'm going with these kids and what Mr. Wonderful is saying. You don't deserve a $28 lunch. You don't. Nobody does. But I get why you're saying that. Because you see other people doing it. Because you see your parents do it. Because you see other DoorDashers. And you think, I'm entitled to that at $70,000. And Mr. Wonderful is just telling you reality. And so the internet's mad because of their comparative status in life. Okay, now get mad, tinfoil.
6: So I think this discussion is really, when I think of it, it's moved past what Mr. Wonderful is saying, because I think he is right. I think that, you know, people don't deserve these things just because they're there. But I do think that we are allegedly live in the most prosperous nation in the country, in the world, in the history of mankind. And I think that there are economic realities that are impacting people that need to be addressed. And I'm saying, like, I'm not looking at my neighbor. I'm looking at how well off I was 5 years ago, 20 years ago, compared to now. And we're experiencing shrinkflation. Like, outside of televisions coming down and getting better, the economy is not actually getting better for the average person. And I think that's why they're jumping to Marxism.
2: All right, Jack.
4: I mean, I agree there 100% that the discussion isn't necessarily just about lunch. It's more so, lunch is almost it's like an example. And then people are saying, why are you talking about lunch when people are very angry about a bunch of other financial, like, we don't care about lunch. Like, talk about things that actually matter. But I mean, also, that's a clip of a podcast we live in. This is another thing. We live in this clip culture, mm-hmm. right? On the internet specifically, and it's only getting worse. And I've seen it kind of like, this is a true revolution of where it's like, people don't even want. I had a friend tell me the other day, they were like, you should get a show on Fox News. I was like, yeah, I should, because I want to get paid Will Cain money. And this girl then said, I wouldn't watch it, but I would watch the Instagram reels. And I was like, this is, yeah. But that's what's going to happen. And that's only going to get completely worse. So Kevin O'Leary may have even landed that ship in that podcast. I ain't watching it in full. And he may even been rational. But now you see this clip of Kevin O'Leary and it's like, he's the $28 lunch guy. He's the fifth or the $5 coffee guy. Now, I will say coffee anywhere is like, you're paying $4 now, which is kind of crazy outside of like you, but you can make it at home.
2: At least.
4: Especially in New York. But here's the thing. Humans, like, when they go to work, they do the same thing every day. A lot of people, it's just a repeat. They see the same people. They take the same route. They need humans need things that are a little bit different. And we've been told, specifically my generation, a little bit younger, that you need more, like, you need, like, different things going on in your life. Food has become, you see it with foodies, people being obsessed with the restaurants they go to, the food that they get. They need that experience and they think to themselves, I deserve this. But then I point out, okay, so then skip out on the delivery fees. Then I get told by Taylor Lorenz that a lot of people can't leave their house. And that just can't be true.
2: Let's take a quick break, but continue this conversation with Barstool's Jack back here on Will Cain Country.
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2: Welcome back to Will Kane Country. We're still hanging out with Barstool's Jack Mack, the host of Unpacked with Jack Mack. Graham Plattner, he's running for Senate in Maine, but the hits keep coming out. Here's the headline from the New York Post or from Fox News. Plattner's deleted Reddit sparks outrage again as he appears to mock wounded soldier, quote, didn't deserve to live. What did Plattner say on Reddit? It was a video of an American infantryman. I think it was taken from like a GoPro type situation or helmet cam. And here's what Plattner posted. This video never gets old. Dumb MF-er didn't deserve to live. At least his stupidity and fat ass wheezing are available for all future infantrymen to witness and hold in contempt. Poor marksmanship on the Taliban's part is the only reason this mouth breather made it home. He managed to make every possible, redacted blank decision possible when it comes to small unit combat. This dude is the leading Democrat candidate for Senate. And by the way, happy Memorial Day weekend. We're headed into Memorial Day.
4: Oh, yeah. No, I mean,
2: It really is. It's
4: he's
2: something.
4: He's the one with the tattoo, right?
2: Hey, by the way, is he popular? Is he popular at the offices in Barstool?
4: Graham Plattner? I'll be honest. I think if I asked every person in the office right now who Graham Plattner is,
2: would know him.
4: I think two people would know. If not yeah. less, like a legit two. He's just not.
2: I believe like, that's true.
4: I don't know if he would be popular, but he's just like, I mean, his main. I think there's people that, and we're a New England company. I even think there's people that come up to me and talk about politics. If I asked them who Graham Plattner was, they would not know. They would not know. He's the one. He had the tattoo too, right? He had that scandal.
2: Yeah, the Nazi tattoo.
4: Nazi tattoo.
2: Jack. So when you're explaining Graham Plattner, I want you to think about this. When somebody walks up to you at Barstool, and it comes up, and they're like, "Who's Graham Plattner?" I want you to struggle to decide how am I going to decide to describe Graham Plattner. Option A: he's the dude with the Nazi tattoo on his chest.
4: Yep.
2: But he's a Democrat, they'll say? And you're like, yes, he's a Democrat. Yeah. He had the SS skull and crossbones tattoo on his chest. Option B, he's the dude that gets turned on by the smell of blue water in porta potties and has a habit of jerking off inside of porta potties. Fact, posted it on Reddit. Option three, Democrat, socialist, far left. I'm missing one of his greatest hits. There's more, boys.
6: Oh, he hates me.
2: I can't remember what else.
5: He hates me.
4: Yeah, Hassan Piker, like a best friend, I believe.
2: Yeah.
4: So, Graham Plattner, I mean, it's just, but he's pulled to win, right?
2: I think he's doing well. I haven't seen the latest. Yeah, I think he's doing well.
4: I haven't checked recently, but last I recall, I think I read like an article about 2 weeks ago. He was doing pretty well. I mean, it is Maine. So it's just kind of like, I think once he won that Democratic, because he won the primary, I believe, Maine's a different place up there. It's a different world.
2: I know.
5: It's a lot of red up there.
2: I've never been to Maine.
5: It's really nice.
4: I mean, Maine is beautiful. There is some amazing beaches. It's a beautiful, but I mean, it's not very diverse, which it feels a little racist of them. They should figure out to maybe make it like more diverse. It's very
2: I don't
4: white.
2: Think they're kicking anybody out. Not only they're no, kicking I anybody think, out, I think it's a self-selection mechanism.
6: I think they should, why
4: is it not diverse? They have to ask that question. Do they have like a racist environment or something? I don't know.
2: Well, yeah. Yeah. Go ahead, Dan.
5: Will, don't you think we see more of these people in the Democratic Party, like the everyman type guy? I mean, because they were seen as the elitist kind of party. But I think we're going to see more. I know his craziness and whatever, but just how he presents as like this rugged kind of, that's more of usually on the right. And so I feel like the Democrats are going to try to push that more just to get more moderates and pull more people to the left.
2: I told you, I think the whole, like, I'm the guy with my shirt off at the bar getting hammered. Even the I'm the guy that gets turned on in the porta potty. I actually think that it's going to be net positive for him on that. The two that I can't reconcile are the Nazi tat and the I hate Maine thing. Like, those seem like election killers.
5: People look past it.
2: We're about to find out.
5: They will. Because they think people...
4: He was a Marine, right? He's a veteran himself. Yes. Or am I making that up?
5: Mm-hmm.
4: He is. Yeah, what was the context of, like, saying that? That's a pretty nasty thing to say. And then also, like, kind of being like, oh, if only the Taliban shot better. I mean, that's a pretty nasty thing to say. You could be against a lot of things, but I mean, like, pro-Taliban would be a crazy, crazy...
5: Maybe we should hear Osama bin Laden out.
4: Yeah, it's like pro-Taliban is almost... I'm not telling you to say yes to everything that every U.S. politician says, but I mean, pro-Taliban, I'd be a pro-Graham Plattner before pro-Taliban.
5: Yeah.
2: If you can distinguish the two. There he goes. See you, Jack. Thanks for being with us.
4: See ya.
2: Coming up, Congressman Andy Ogles has introduced the Assimilation Act. He explains next on Will Cain Country.
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2: Welcome back to Will Cain Country. We're joined now by Congressman Andy Ogles of Tennessee, who has introduced, along with Senator Tommy Tuberville, the Assimilation Act. Congressman, it's good to have you back on the program.
12: Absolutely. Thanks for having me.
2: Hey, let's just jump in. It's aptly named the Assimilation Act. If we cut through, okay, if you and I cut through to the bottom heart of the issue, it is we want people in this country who want to be Americans, who will make good Americans, who can become good Americans. It's not a total shutdown on immigration. It is a much harder process to become an American. And part of that obviously entails assimilation. There's a lot you can do at the outset before you pass out the green card, before you grant citizenship. But how do you do it once someone is welcomed into the country? Because that's the real issue. We got to see that they're assimilating once here. Not just a projection, I would hope, but also like a scorecard. Are you assimilating? Like, is there any way to do that? I know that Turkey does that. I think I've mentioned that to you in the past. Like, Turkey does that. Have you learned Turkish? You know, what's your employment status on an ongoing basis? That kind of thing. How do you measure assimilation?
12: Yeah, I mean, that's a great question. I mean, there's a process of fixing this immigration just failure that has been since 1965 with the Hart-Celler Act, and that set up the framework for this mass invasion that Joe Biden allowed into this country, where you literally have, you know, 10 million, 12 million people coming into this country. So that being said, you know, you end the H-1B visa scam, so we know we have fraud and abuse. You end chain migration. You have to have a job to get here. You have to be of good moral character. So if you have a criminal record, you know, you're a member of MS-13 or Trinidadwagwa, you can't come in. No need to apply. That in it of itself, I think, fixes a lot of it. But as you say, there's no guarantee. And so when you go back before 1965, we were only allowing people into this country that, quite frankly, were coming from countries that shared our values. And so, and I'll give you a good example. So, I mean, obviously, I've been very outspoken on some of the Islamic violence that's taken place in the United States. But let's set that aside. Let's talk about Guatemala for a moment, where you have every 14 minutes, a 14-year-old girl is impregnated by an adult in Guatemala. I think it's a fair statement to say that I don't want adults coming into this country who want to impregnate 14-year-old girls. You need not apply because your values do not align with our values. So the next phase of this immigration process will be my re-migration bill. So you have assimilation. So we're vetting you before you get here. We know who you are. You've got a job. You want to be here. You want to be American. But then that next step is what you're talking about, which is where I've been working with the White House, is that accountability. So you've come here, and perhaps you came here under a false pretense. How do we, you know, get you out of here? And I say it, and I say it again. It's our country. We get to decide who comes in. We also get to decide who has to leave.
2: So I would even go one step further. We don't want somebody that would come in that would impregnate a 14-year-old girl, and we don't want people coming in that think it's okay or tolerate the idea of,
12: that's right,
2: of impregnating a 14-year-old girl. So that's the cultural issue. There's the criminal issue. That would literally be a criminal issue in America. Like, if you impregnated a 14-year-old girl, that would be a criminal statute violation, and I would hope we could move towards a direction where it could be grounds for denaturalization. But then there is a broader community and culture that tolerates that idea. And if that idea is acceptable in Guatemala, meaning, well, I wouldn't do it, but he shouldn't go to jail for it, or I wouldn't do it, but that's just the way it is here in Guatemala, well, then it should inform us on how many people from Guatemala should be coming to America.
12: That's right. And you see a lot of these sex crimes involving minors, and unfortunately some of these minority communities are disproportionately from that region of Central America. So there's a, and I'm not, I don't want to be called a racist. I get called all sorts of names. I'm not saying everybody from those countries is bad, but there's a cultural issue from that country in particular. I was there just a few months ago, and there's literally a nonprofit, and they have a big storefront, and they have a large sign that says, hey, we've got a problem in this country where we have 14-year-old girls getting impregnated by adults. And so, again, you have to start vetting people who are coming into this country. And quite frankly, we only want the best and the brightest. So what are you offering our country? What is it that we need in the job sector that we don't have that Americans can't fill? Quite frankly, we have a lot of people not working in this country. I think most jobs can be filled. So it's America first, but it's also Americans first, American workers first, not illegals. Look, I think it's amazing that people want to come here. We're the most amazing country in the world. But just because you want to go here doesn't mean that you get to come here.
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2: Welcome back to Will Kane Country. We're still hanging out with Congressman Andy Ogles of Tennessee. Tell me more about the fraud within H-1B. What is the nature of the fraud? Is it hiring people who are coming to do jobs that Americans could actually do, so it's not satisfying the requirements of H-1B, or getting them cheaper and holding them hostage under their visa at certain wage rates? Like, where is the fraud in H-1B?
12: Yes, is the answer. Any way the system can be used and abused, whether that's mass applications, getting people here under false pretense, not paying them a fair wage, undercutting the labor market, putting Americans out of jobs. I mean, you literally, any way you can slice and dice it, it's being done with H-1B visas, which is why we need to shut down the program. We need to rewrite the rules. We need to make it very difficult to come here under the H-1B visa program. And again, there has to be a demonstrated value for the American economy and the American people, why you would bring someone here under that H-1B visa program versus not hiring an American. And so, again, especially in the technology sector where you see those visas being abused. And quite frankly, what they were doing, they were getting a worker at cheap labor prices, undercutting, you know, whether it's San Francisco or, say, Nashville, Tennessee, or anywhere, undercutting the labor market and putting people out of work, Americans out of work. That's not the purpose of that program, is to displace Americans. It is to shore up our job market and make sure that if you're an employer and you need workers, that you can get skilled workers. But again, it's being abused. And the same thing with chain migration. You know, the idea of migration is, you know, Will, you can come here and you can bring your immediate family. The problem is the way it's being used is your cousin and your so-called cousin and your so-called cousin's cousin is all coming in. So one person that should be maybe two or three is 15 or 20, no more. No more, because that's not the intent of the program. But it's being abused and it's being used. And then again, under the Biden administration, you saw them trying to create these kind of fake statuses, temporary statuses, to evade any sort of deportation. And so again, with my re-migration bill, we're going to address all of that, make it easier to denaturalize someone like a Mamdani or maybe even an Ilhan who became a citizen under false pretense, so ultimately they could be deported. Now, there's going to be a statute of limitations on some of those things. But that being said, it's going to start laying out this process of, hey, you came here. You said you want to be an American. You said you want to be a part of our community, and you're going to assimilate. And if you don't, we're going to hold you accountable.
2: Let's talk a minute about re-migration. So as I hear you describing it, what I hear you talking about is the process of denaturalization. Those numbers are up. That's the process of taking away someone's naturalized citizenship, usually because they have come here under false pretenses, lied about their identity, lied about whatever it might be. There was also a caveat in the original denaturalization process about if it is found out that you're a supporter of the Communist Party. I'm not sure that's enforced in any way anymore. But that should probably be expanded beyond just affiliations to communism to affiliations with terrorism and a terrorist organization, whatever it may be. But remigration in Europe has expanded beyond the concept of denaturalization. And we've seen it in many countries. We've seen it in Sweden. I believe we've now... I'm not sure that Germany has instituted it. I think that Hungary and Austria perhaps have. The idea that some people have not fit into society, they are committing crimes at higher rates, and they're what they have put in place is an incentive structure for remigration. So they've said, I believe, and I'm shooting from the hip here, but I believe in Sweden, is it like 30 grand? The offer is 30 grand to return home. Also, by the way, some of these people are on welfare at incredibly high rates. So you have to basically cut off the welfare for that money to be meaningful or have it be worth more than the welfare being received in the society. But they're drawing not just sticks, but carrots. So the way you see remigration, would you see something like that as well, like an incentive to go home?
12: Well, I mean, I would say that, you know, if you are here and you came under the pretense that you're going to have a job and you can be self-sufficient, if you don't have a job, if you lose that job, if you commit a crime, bye. You're automatically gone. I mean, like, you came here saying that I have a job sponsor, that I've got a job, I'm going to be self-sufficient. So if you look under the Biden administration, roughly 200,000 Afghanis came here. Well, over 50% of them get welfare. Over 70% get free health care. Like, that's not our job to give you free health care and free food and a free phone and free housing, right? You came here under the pretext that you're going to be a part and contribute to our society. And if you can't, see you bye. I mean, so again, you don't have to incentivize them leaving. If they're not checking all the boxes, then you've got to get out of here. And so, like, if you can denaturalize someone who has become a citizen, anyone below that status would be easier to remove because they don't have a legal citizenship status in this country. So if you're here on a temporary work visa, if you're here on some sort of status other than citizenship, if you commit a crime, bye. It's automatic deportation. If you lose your job, you end up going on welfare or free health care, bye, you shouldn't be here. And so, again, if you and I go to the UAE and we were going to go there with a job sponsor and we were to lose our jobs, they put us on the next plane out of there. I mean, that's the way most of the world used to do it, and that's the way we need to be doing it going forward.
2: Okay, I've pressed you on this a couple of times. I pressed you and Senator Tuberville on this on the television show. I mean, I love these ideas. And I think your answer to me last time is, look, essentially, we're expanding the Overton's window. We're having conversations that we didn't used to have, but they do need to turn into some sense of action as well. You said you're having conversations with the White House. Well, that's good, but it would still have to get through the House and obviously as well through the Senate. Let's just start with your colleagues. Let's not even worry about Democrats yet.
4: Yeah.
2: Like, is there a sense within the Republican conference that something like this, any of these, start with Assimilation Act, would have a prayer?
12: Yeah, I think the Assimilation Act especially, which is why I broke them up. So remigration is going to be more controversial because you're talking about removing people from this country. Now, I don't find it controversial, but some of my colleagues might. So understanding that we'll have to overcome those objections, you get to the Assimilation Act, which are literally kitchen table type of conversations. We're going to cut the fraud and abuse out of H-1 visas. We're going to end chain migration so only the immediate family can come.
2: All right, Congressman Ogles, let's keep talking as you first push the Assimilation Act and move towards remigration. We appreciate the conversation as always. Thank you.
12: Yes, sir. Thank you.
2: That's going to do it for us today here on Will Cain Country. Hope to follow us on Spotify.
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14: U.S. troops headed to Poland. I'm Chris DeMeo, Fox News. President Trump announcing he's ordering the Pentagon to send 5,000 additional troops to Poland. Fox's Jackie Heinrich has more from the White House.
17: It comes just days after the Pentagon abruptly called off the deployment of 4,000 troops, despite some of their equipment already being sent there, citing plans to reduce the brigade combat teams across Europe. The vice president fielded a lot of questions about this on Monday with Polish officials, NATO allies, and some Republican lawmakers, expressing concern, being unnerved, calling Poland a model ally with their high defense spending.
14: Now, earlier this month, the administration ordered the Pentagon to pull 5,000 soldiers from Germany. NASCAR legend Kyle Busch has died.
19: It was announced earlier Thursday that Busch was hospitalized as a result of severe illness. He pulled out of this weekend's Coca-Cola 600 from Charlotte, which was going to be the first time in more than a decade that Busch missed a Cup Series race. One of NASCAR's most polarizing personalities, his fierce competitiveness led to the nickname Rowdy. He won 234 races across the sport's three national series, more than any driver in history, including 63 in the Cup Series. He's survived by his wife Samantha and his two children, an 11-year-old son and a 4-year-old daughter. Jay Berman, Fox News.
14: SpaceX scrubbing the 12th test flight of its massive Starship rocket earlier tonight. It'll try again on Friday from the new launch pad at the company's facility in Starbase, Texas. The landmark launch is scheduled just ahead of the company's planned IPO in June, which could raise a record amount of funding. Stocks finishing higher on Thursday, the Dow finishing up 276 points, the Nasdaq climbed 23, and the S&P 500 tacked on another 13 to cap off a strong day for investors. 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
14: The Justice Department officially indicting 94-year-old former Cuban President Raul Castro for a 1996 attack on two civilian planes that left four people dead. Secretary of State Marco Rubio says Cuba has accepted humanitarian aid offered by the U.S., adding that the instability of the island nation is a matter of U.S. national security.
0: The future of Cuba belongs to the people of Cuba in terms of how they're governed, what the system looks like, and so forth. But the national security threat, that's 100% something we're going to focus on because that's about America.
14: Cuban officials have accused the Trump administration of pushing a coup to steal their resources. Well, the Democrats released the autopsy of the party's 2024 election loss, blaming former President Biden for former Vice President Kamala Harris's defeat.
1: According to the Democrats, Harris lost because she was tied to an unpopular White House that failed to effectively employ her as VP, all while, of course, Bidenomics meant economic anxiety for a lot of voters. Furthermore, that report says Democrats needed to be more than just anti-Trump and that their focus on woke social issues over economic ones alienated socially conservative voters. The report also criticized the White House for how it used Harris. And this is from page 71 of the report. It says this: the idea that a prepared and supported vice president could not have helped the president in the preceding 3.5 years is a significant failure of imagination.
14: Fox's Kevin Cork. Senate Republicans abruptly leaving Washington on Thursday without voting on a $70 billion ICE and Border Patrol funding bill. The measure stalled over a proposed $1.8 billion fund meant to compensate people who say they've been victims of government weaponization. And after Republicans abandoned part of the bill that provided $1 billion in security money, that's for President Trump's White House ballroom. I'm Chris DeMeo. This is Fox News.
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0: cumulative productivity and GDP boost of roughly 18 to 30%. That's in line with the second industrial revolution between 1890 and 1927. Mm. And the opposite happened. We had mass immigration. You think about this, the mass immigration that we had in that time and then leading up to the post-World War II baby boom that we'll never see again, and that unbelievable, mind-boggling change in technology created jobs for over 100 million people.
1: Yep. Yep.
0: And so the assumption that AI will take them all away, what in history backs that up? How can you project out if we've been wrong all along? Because in the entire history of the United States, everyone has said technology is going to destroy jobs, and it hasn't happened. The opposite has happened. What is the evidence that they are presenting? We said the same thing with UFOs. Yeah, there are things we can't identify, but you look at the science and what the physicists say, they say nobody's visited here. They can't. It's impossible. You bring in the science versus what the projection of the unknown is, what should we be paying more attention to?
2: Well, it's the question, theory applied to, or I guess potential, not really theory, but potential applied at an accelerated rate. Robots will do everything. They'll do this, and my gosh, we're going to need humans, a lot of humans, to make all of that happen.
0: Maintenance.
2: Yep. Infrastructure.
0: Doesn't matter what you have, it breaks down.
2: Right. Yep.
0: And those will be very high-paying jobs.
2: Yep.
0: Because the productivity of the equipment you will use to do it will make you more productive.
2: I see recruiters right now looking for people. Right now. I see the ads. You know, get your education in AI.
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0: We are Red Eye Radio. He's Eric Carly, and I'm Gary McNamara. Welcome, and good morning. Yeah, I found the article. There it is, the panic industry's new target. And when Bezos talked about, in CNBC, they talked about Eric Schmidt, the former Google CEO, when he was booed, when he started talking about AI, said he then continued these prepared remarks. There is fear in your generation that the future has already been written, that machines are coming, that the jobs are evaporating, that the climate is breaking, that politics is fractioning. You're inheriting a mess that you did not create. He went on to urge graduate to not let the fear rob them. And this article goes on to talk about, well, Mr. Schmidt, you created a lot of that fear with climate change.
2: Yeah,
0: that exactly. AI now is replacing climate change.
2: Right.
0: Because, again, the argument is the unknown.
2: Right. Yeah. And so something you can't prove or disprove.
0: You create panic of the unknown.
2: Exactly.
0: You're responsible. Don't be mad that they're booing you.
16: The
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0: barrel. Confusing headlines over what's happening in the Middle East with the Iran war. Something's going on, though.
1: The ship traffic from marinetraffic.com. It does look like some of the oil tankers in the Arabian Gulf are beginning to move again. Maybe they're just moving around because they have to make water, or maybe they're paying the toll to Iran. Either way, there is something literally shifting in the Gulf.
0: CNBC's Brian Sullivan. Walmart shares fell 7% on disappointing guidance after a really strong quarter. The chain says consumers are starting to feel the highest gas prices in the U.S. in 4 years. Every state now has $4 gas. AAA says the national average for a gallon of regular hit $4.56. CNBC's Gabrielle Fonrouge has more on Walmart.
2: They did say today that they do expect potentially some price inflation when higher gas prices start to impact their suppliers. You're expecting a little bit more weakness from the consumer, but they are benefiting from that. Best share growth in 5 years. That's because those higher income shoppers are looking for value and they're going to Walmart.
0: Instagram and Facebook parent Meta settled the first case set for trial seeking to make social media companies cover the costs that school districts say they've incurred to fight teen mental health issues fueled by the platforms. This first case was brought by a school district in Kentucky. More may be on the way. A record-breaking 45 million Americans will travel over the Memorial Day holiday weekend, the latest AAA forecast, even with gas prices running about $1.50 a gallon higher than last year. On today's watch list, President Trump's pick for Fed Chair Kevin Warsh will be sworn in. Earnings are coming from BJ's Wholesale. New in theaters this weekend, Paramount's thriller Passenger, and Baby Yoda is back in Disney's Star Wars, The Mandalorian, and Grogu.
3: That's going to be a big one. CNBC's Jessica Ettinger. It's 24 after. A mention of those high gas prices isn't stopping people from getting on the road this Memorial Day weekend. We'll have that and more when America in the Morning continues after these messages.
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3: 26 now after the hour. Welcome back. You're with America in the Morning. Death row inmate receives a reprieve in Tennessee after an aborted execution attempt. Correspondent Lisa Dwyer explains.
11: Tennessee's governor has granted a one-year stay of execution for Tony Carruthers after his lethal injection was halted when officials struggled to find a vein for more than an hour. Maria DeLiberato, an attorney for Carruthers, says she saw him wincing and groaning and called it horrible to watch. The Tennessee Department of Corrections says medical personnel had quickly established a primary IV line, but were unable to find a suitable vein for a backup line, as required by the state's execution protocol. Carruthers was sentenced to death after he was found guilty in the 1994 kidnappings and murders of three people in Memphis. I'm Lisa Dwyer.
3: Millions in the U.S. are getting away for the Memorial Day weekend. Correspondent Jennifer King reports that high gas prices, with every state now above $4 a gallon, isn't stopping everyone.
12: AAA predicts 45 million Americans will travel at least 50 miles from home this holiday weekend, around 39 million by car. It's a record number, but only about a 1% increase from 2025. Inflation and fuel prices are putting a dent in travelers' wallets. Government data shows airfares have gone up 20% this year, and AAA says the average price for gas is up 30%.
13: My guess is that we're going to start to see some people making choices maybe not to travel as far.
12: Oakland University business professor Michael Greiner says Americans prioritize travel but are likely to be making some adjustments.
13: They might not eat out as much as they might have, or they might not spend as much money on certain more expensive activities.
12: I'm Jennifer King.
3: America in the Morning for Friday, May 22nd, 2026 is produced by Jeff McKay. I'm John Trout. This is Westwood One.
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15: A Better Life with Dr. Sanjay Gupta.
16: You know, one of the weirder things I've seen on social media lately is parents feeding their babies butter, like whole sticks of butter. They swear that it helps them feel fuller after meals and get a good night's sleep, among other things. There's actually something to this. You know, butter is full of fat, which a rapidly growing infant needs, but eating butter all the time results in, quote, boxing out other important nutrients they need as well. Spokesperson for the Academy of Nutrition and Dietetics told us she recommends half a teaspoon to a teaspoon melted and then added to a puree. Or as they get older, you can drizzle oil or melted butter over cooked vegetables, she told us. We never say just give butter by itself, and it's not the only source of fat she would recommend. Avocados, hummus, fish, they are great sources of fat as well. And also, great foods to introduce. I'm Dr. Sanjay Gupta, helping you live a better life.
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3: This is America in the Morning from Westwood One. Coming up this half hour,
18: the House Oversight Committee hears closed-door testimony from a key witness in the Jeffrey Epstein investigation. I'm John Stolness in Washington.
20: The U.S. Secretary of State says Cuba poses a national security threat. I'm Clayton Neville.
21: A developing El Nino will tamp down the Atlantic hurricane season this year. I'm Jennifer King.
22: A judge drops felony charges against a school administrator for a shooting by a six-year-old student. I'm Katie Clark with details.
23: Competitive eater Joey Chestnut is on probation after pleading guilty to a misdemeanor battery charge. I'm Geffen Coolball.
24: Star Wars hops a flight from the small screen to return to theaters this summer. I'm Kevin Carr.
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3: You're with America in the Morning and the all-important Memorial Day weekend forecast. Here's AccuWeather.com meteorologist LaTroy Thornton.
33: Two separate areas with the risk for severe weather will emerge later today, with the westernmost of those zones extending from the Oklahoma and Texas panhandles into far northeastern New Mexico, far southeastern Colorado, and some southwestern parts of Kansas. Within this relatively small zone, thunderstorms developing this afternoon and lasting into tonight may bring hail, some downpours, and localized damaging wind gusts of 60 to 70 miles per hour. The eastern severe risk zone covers an area where low pressure develops and tracks its way toward the Ohio Valley, providing the risk for thunderstorms this afternoon and evening that may bring hail, flash flooding, damaging wind gusts of 55 to 65 miles per hour, even some tornadoes from northwestern Alabama into central Tennessee and western and central portions of Kentucky. However, it's a fairly active day east of the Rockies in general, with at least a chance for some precipitation for most areas from the plains eastward, excluding New England and New York State, as well as much of the Great Lakes region. This means that there can be steady rain from the Dakotas into Minnesota and northern Iowa, as well as showers and even some thunderstorms from Nebraska into Iowa, much of Missouri and northern Kansas. Showers also stretch across much of Indiana and Ohio, with a risk for some steady rain, even some thunder, emerging over northern Kentucky and much of West Virginia. The steady rain risk extends over southern Pennsylvania and New Jersey, southward through the Delmarva Peninsula into northern Virginia, with at least spotty thunderstorms around from the Carolinas into southern Georgia and much of Florida. There can be some terrain-based showers from central Nevada into southern parts of Utah and Colorado. For the most part, it's a rather dry day for the western states, with the warmth still focused just inland from the west coast. That's the weather across America. I'm AccuWeather.com meteorologist LaTroy Thornton.
3: 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A woman testifying about the Epstein scandal says she was sexually assaulted and abused by Jeffrey Epstein and Ghislaine Maxwell, telling the House Oversight Committee she was a victim of the pair, not a co-conspirator. With more on the testimony, our John Stolness is in Washington.
18: Lawmakers heard Sarah Kellen, a former assistant to Epstein and Maxwell, dispute claims that she was a willing participant of their illegal sex ring and described instances of physical and mental abuse she suffered at the hands of the disgraced financier and his mistress. After the hearing, committee chair James Comer said Kellen's testimony was extremely important.
0: Of all the people that we've interviewed thus far, this was by far the most substantive and productive interview that we've had.
18: In prepared remarks, some of which were made public, Kellen claimed she was told by Epstein that defying him would, quote, cost me my life, and described herself as a silent body in a chair beside men who started and ended wars.
0: She gave us three names of people that were involved in abuse. These were new names for us. So we'll be releasing the transcript as quickly as possible.
18: While she was never prosecuted or charged, a judge did state that she was viewed as a possible co-conspirator as part of a non-prosecution agreement back in 2008. She told lawmakers the federal government, quote, branded me a criminal in a secret deal with my own abuser without ever once speaking to me. Comer said Kellen never witnessed Donald Trump participating in anything involving Epstein during the time she was there.
0: She just said, you know, she didn't know anything about Trump, that Epstein went over there, and I believe, correct me if I'm wrong, to work out some, and Trump kicked him out because he was flirting with, he hit on a member's daughter or something. So said that was it, and that she never saw Trump around or, you know, had any interactions with Trump.
18: Kellen claimed she was both sexually and psychologically abused by Epstein for over a decade while serving as his assistant. She told lawmakers she stayed because she had no family and nowhere else to go. John Stolness, Washington.
3: While the United States deals with threats from Iran, a half a world away, just 90 miles off the coast of Florida is Cuba. And Secretary of State Marco Rubio says the communist island nation poses a national security threat to the U.S. Correspondent Clayton Neville has that story.
20: Tensions are rising between the United States and Cuba after recent moves by the Trump administration to stop oil from reaching the island. There have been a string of recent blackouts, and Cuba's struggling to keep the lights on. The president was asked by reporters this week if he plans to intimidate, but he insists the U.S. is here to help.
1: It's a failed country. Everybody knows it. They don't have electricity. They don't have money. They don't have really anything. They don't have food. And we're going to help them along, and we're going to help them because number one, I want to help them.
20: This is the DOJ announces the indictment of 94-year-old former Cuban President Raul Castro for murder, among other charges. A U.S. carrier also reportedly arrived in the Caribbean recently. Secretary of State Marco Rubio described the situation with Cuba as a national security concern for the United States.
2: They got to make a decision. Their system doesn't work, right? Their economic system does not work. It's broken. And you can't fix it with the current political system that's in place. They just don't comprehend how to do it. And it's a failed state. Like, their economy and the model they're trying to follow in Cuba doesn't resemble what anyone is doing anywhere in the world. I mean, there are other ways to do it.
20: The Cuban foreign minister criticized Rubio for trying to, quote, instigate a military aggression, and accused the United States government of ruthlessly and systematically attacking his country. Rubio described the current state of Cuba.
2: That's what I said in the video to them the other day. You look at Cuba, in the Bahamas, in Jamaica, in the Dominican Republic, here in Florida. Cuba's surrounded by places where people have the right to do things like own a business, work for themselves, and be able to vote and for the leaders that govern them and or replace them. So if that's possible all around Cuba, why isn't it impossible? Why is that not possible inside of Cuba?
20: As impacts of an oil blockade take hold in Cuba, Rubio said the country had accepted a U.S. offer of $100 million in humanitarian aid. I'm Clayton Neville.
3: As summer gets closer, so does the 2026 hurricane season, and government meteorologists have issued their predictions. Correspondent Jennifer King reports that while the West may see more named storms this year, it doesn't mean the East Coast won't have any severe weather events.
4: For the Atlantic hurricane season, NOAA is predicting a below normal season for 2026.
5: The National Oceanic and Atmospheric Administration is predicting a developing El Nino will tamp down the Atlantic hurricane season this year.
4: 8 to 14 named storms with winds at or above 39 miles an hour. Of these, 3 to 6 hurricanes with winds at or above 74 miles an hour. And 1 to 3 major hurricanes, that's your category 3 to 5, with winds at or above 111 miles an hour.
5: NOAA Administrator Neil Jacobs says the formation also leads to a 70% chance of a higher than average season in the Pacific.
4: El Nino increases the vertical wind shear, which disrupts the outflow at higher levels, makes it harder for development of the eastern waves coming off of Africa to strengthen into storms. However, in the central and eastern Pacific, the El Nino reduces the vertical wind shear, essentially the opposite of the Atlantic, which is why we're expecting above average season.
5: Jacobs says new technology, including drones and AI, is making their forecasts more accurate.
4: In the central and eastern Pacific, we're expecting a 70% chance of above normal activity. The eastern Pacific, we're expecting 15 to 22 named storms, 9 to 14 hurricanes, 5 to 9 major hurricanes. And in the central Pacific, we're expecting 5 to 13 tropical cyclones.
5: As always, meteorologists warn that whatever the annual prediction, it only takes one major storm to endanger lives and cause a lot of damage. I'm Jennifer King.
3: It's 17 till. Among the stories we're covering next, a convicted fraudster is learning her sentence as authorities hunt for more suspects. That and more, plus Friday sports, when America in the Morning returns after these messages.
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3: America in the Morning continues. Now 15 before the hour. A Minnesota woman given a lengthy prison sentence for fraud, and a government search continues for other alleged scammers. Lisa Dwyer reports.
21: In what is billed by officials as the largest COVID-19 fraud scheme in the country, Amy Bach has been sentenced to nearly 42 years in prison. Bach ran Feeding Our Future and was convicted in a staggering $250 million fraud case that helped ignite an immigration crackdown in Minnesota by the Trump administration. After the sentencing, authorities held a news conference to announce charges against 15 more people accused of fraud in receiving federal payments for a variety of social services administered through Minnesota's state government. Assistant Attorney General Colin McDonald.
0: We will not rest until every fraudster knows that the cost of stealing from the American people is far higher than any scheme is worth.
21: Audio courtesy KSTP. I'm Lisa Dwyer.
3: It was Ebola concerns, as U.S. Customs and Border Protection says an Air France flight bound for Detroit was diverted to Montreal after a passenger from the Congo boarded the plane by mistake. Correspondent Marcela Sanchez explains.
12: A CBP spokesperson says the passenger should not have boarded the plane on Wednesday in Paris due to U.S. entry restrictions tied to the Ebola outbreak. Air France says the passenger was denied entry into the U.S. because of new regulations requiring travelers from certain countries, including the Congo, to enter only through Washington. As of Thursday, the Department of Homeland Security also says all U.S.-bound American citizens and permanent residents who have been in Congo, Uganda, or South Sudan in the previous 21 days must only enter through Washington for enhanced screening. I'm Marcela Sanchez.
3: It wasn't just the Senate on Thursday that could not muster enough votes to push a bill through on party lines. Republicans in the House had scheduled a vote on a war powers resolution brought by Democrats that would rein in President Trump's power to continue the conflict with Iran. It soon became clear that there were not enough GOP votes to block the measure, so GOP leaders declined to hold a vote on it. This after Senate Republicans also were unable to block a war powers resolution after four Republicans sided with Democrats. The House GOP announced they will delay a war powers vote until after they return from vacation in June. America in the Morning continues. A judge has dismissed charges against the assistant principal of a Virginia school where a six-year-old shot his teacher. Correspondent Katie Clark has details.
18: In January of 2023, a six-year-old child in first grade brought a loaded gun to Richneck Elementary School in Newport News, Virginia. During class, he took out the gun and shot his teacher, Abby Zwerner. She was hit in the hand and the bullet hit her chest. Prosecutors say that there were numerous warnings about this child bringing a gun to school. On the day of the shooting, the assistant principal, Ebony Parker, was warned about the child's behavior and told he had a gun. Parker did not call police, the child did not get taken out of the classroom, and he was not searched. Parker was charged with 8 counts of felony child neglect, 1 count for each bullet. The child had a history of behavior issues, even trying to strangle his kindergarten teacher the year before. On Thursday, Circuit Judge Rebecca Robinson speaking on Court TV.
22: I do bring defense motion to strike in hold on all 8 counts of felony child abuse and endangerment.
18: The child's mother was arrested and received a sentence of almost 3 years in prison. I'm Katie Clark.
3: A federal watchdog just reported that AI is consuming billions of bytes of data. And you're next on the menu. The new old tech guy, Chuck Palm, has that story.
23: The Government Accountability Office, the watchdog that Congress keeps in the building, just put out a report on a problem you already feel in your gut. Companies are keeping more of your personal data than at any point in history. And the reason is AI. It's hungry. And you are the main course. And how much does that voracious appetite cost us? The FBI says Americans lost more than $1.4 billion to data breaches in a single year. Every record collected is one more record that can leak. But here's the part that's really going to bake your cookies. There's already a fix. They're called privacy-enhancing technologies, tools that let a computer use your data without ever actually exposing it. Your phone already does a version of this when it predicts your next word. The math happens right on the device, and your raw data never leaves your hand. So why isn't anybody using it? Well, because it's slow and expensive, and nobody in Washington has written any rules that require it. The watchdog says that even the government's own AI guidance falls short. So, for now, the buffet's open, and you're picking up the check. Every word you make, every tap you take, is another AI snack. Guard your data like everybody's watching over your shoulder, because they are. For more, follow the new old tech guy on X, at Chuck Palm.
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1: NBA, the Knicks clocked the Cavaliers 109-93 to take a 2-0 lead in the Eastern Conference Final. Josh Hart had a career playoff best 26 points. Stanley Cup playoffs, the Canadiens blew out the Hurricanes 6-2 in the opening game of those Eastern Conference Finals in Raleigh. Seth Jarvis put the home team in front 33 seconds after the opening faceoff, but Montreal reeled off 4 goals in the next 11 minutes and never looked back, handing Carolina its first loss of this year's postseason. Baseball, the Guardians won their 6th straight, topping the Tigers 3-1. 5 in a row for the Diamondbacks as they edged the Rockies 2-1. Michael Harris II homered in the first inning and the 9th to bookend a 9-3 Braves win over the Marlins. Blue Jays blanked the Yankees on 3 hits. The Mets nipped the Nationals. Pirates plundered the Cardinals. And the A's rallied past the Angels in 10. And America's biggest motorsports weekend is here with the Indianapolis 500 and NASCAR 600-mile race in Charlotte on Sunday. But a pall was cast over the sport yesterday with the sudden passing of Kyle Busch just hours after being hospitalized in Charlotte with an undisclosed severe illness. The 2-time NASCAR champion won the Truck Series race just last weekend in Dover. Kyle Busch, known as Rowdy, who owns the records for wins in both the truck and late model series, was 41 years old. That's Friday Sports.
3: Thank you, sir. Now 7 till. When we return on America in the Morning, this year's Hot Dog Showdown comes with extra legal drama for one eating superstar when America in the Morning continues after these messages.
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3: It's 5 till. This is America in the Morning. Welcome back. Pop star Britney Spears told police that she was an angel before officers arrested her in March for driving under the influence. The California Highway Patrol released body cam footage of her traffic stop where she told officers she could, quote, probably drink 4 bottles of wine and take care of you before declining an alcohol screening test, which led to her arrest. Police also discovered a brown purse in her vehicle that contained a bottle of Adderall, medication which was not prescribed to the singer. Spears was charged with DUI last month, but took a plea deal that includes a lesser charge and no jail time. A competitive eating star is set to defend his hot dog eating title while on probation after pleading guilty to battery, correspondent Gethin Coolball reports.
6: Competitive eater Joey Chestnut is on probation after pleading guilty to a misdemeanor battery charge. The reigning champion and 17-time winner of Nathan's Famous International Hot Dog Eating Contest will still compete in the July 4th spectacle. The competitive eating sensation was accused of slapping a man during a night out at an Indiana bar, his attorney said. Chestnut entered a guilty plea April 20th and was sentenced to 180 days of probation in Hamilton County, Indiana. A judge has granted him permission to travel outside the state, allowing him to continue competing. I'm Gethin Coolball.
3: There's barbecues and a lot of outdoor weekend events people are planning for Memorial Day weekend, but indoors, folks will be planning time in the theater for the latest Star Wars release. Kevin Carr has a sneak peek at The Mandalorian and Grogu.
7: Star Wars returns to the big screen with The Mandalorian and Grogu.
8: I only hunt Imperial war criminals. I'll take out every bad guy in your deck of cards.
7: Spun off from the Disney Plus flagship series, this follows a bounty hunter and his Force-sensitive sidekick as they navigate a galaxy of scum and villainy.
8: I can use some information.
9: Whoa, for this price, I'll tell you whatever you want.
8: I'm looking for a hut.
9: Close for the night, thank you.
7: When they're hired by the New Republic to rescue a kidnapped hut, they stumble into a web of deceit.
11: This isn't about revenge. It's about preventing another war.
7: It wasn't a bad idea for Disney to pull back on its theatrical Star Wars output, because this film felt refreshing only having to worry about a few characters. It's kind of nice to have a movie where the fate of the entire galaxy isn't hanging in the balance.
8: Before going into harm's way, check your armor.
7: Director Jon Favreau does a fine job walking the tightrope between a new story and nostalgic Easter eggs.
13: Are you scared? You should be.
7: The film is quintessential Star Wars, but it also feels modernized and true to the Mandalorian series.
8: Strap in.
7: Moreover, it's just plain fun, the way Star Wars should be.
8: This is the way.
7: Yeah, you got three seasons of the show on streaming, but this new chapter offers an action-filled tale with a wider scope. And doggone it if that Grogu ain't adorable. The Mandalorian and Grogu gets 4 jetpacks out of 5. I'm Kevin Carr, and that's the way I see it.
3: 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America in the Morning is produced by Jeff McKay. I'm John Trout. This is Westwood One.
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28: Chances for showers and storms through the holiday weekend will be present. Is it going to amount to a weekend washout? I have that answer for you straight ahead.
3: An important safety warning now as we head into the holiday weekend, while the Army Corps of Engineers now sounding the alarm about this year's celebrations.
29: And pushing back on AI in healthcare. North Carolina lawmakers wanting to keep bots from denying your claim. 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
30: Live, where news comes first. 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
3: Good morning, and thank you for joining us at 6 o'clock on this Friday. I'm Bill Murray.
29: And I'm Randy Aldridge. Kim Ratcliffe is off today. Thanks so much for joining us. We are This is for me, right?
0: Yeah, there you go.
29: Right? Yeah, there it is. Okay. We're going to check in with Gabe Ross right now with a look at your weekend forecast. Hi, Gabe.
1: Hey, Randy. Good to see you. Glad to have you on the desk this morning. Bill, good morning to you.
0: Good morning.
1: Well, yeah, it's going to be a pretty nice looking weekend. We will have the occasional shower or storm to contend with. In fact, seeing a couple of those first thing this morning. That is the next big thing. Passing showers and storms through the duration of the holiday weekend and really beyond as well. Want to get right to First Alert Digital Doppler. Showers and storms along the coastline this morning. This will probably be some of the better chances for the coast first thing today compared to that of the afternoon, but passing showers will be the key thing to watch out for. Temps in the lower 80s for the afternoon, so be sure to tap into your WECT First Alert weather app to stay up to speed. Got a closer look at the school day forecast for the kiddos coming up in just a few.
0: All right, Gabe, thank you. A quick look at traffic now at 601. This is 17th South there at Scotts Hill. Very little volume out there this morning. We know that's going to change dramatically, though, in the hours as the rush hour continues. Also keep in mind, 17th South, there's going to be some detours next week for you. Pay attention to that. We've got those details right now on WECT.com. The maps of southeastern North Carolina showing you got a clear shot. No matter where you're going this early in the morning, traffic is moving nicely. With no lanes blocked, no accidents to be able to share, where you got to go, you're going to go at the speed limit. And that's a look at traffic now at 6:02.
29: A safety alert as we head into the Memorial Day weekend. The U.S. Army Corps of Engineers is warning everyone statewide that lake water levels are low because of the drought, and that makes them dangerous. The lack of rain and low levels are increasing lake hazards across the state and in Virginia. The White Lake Water Festival had to cancel its ski show this year because of these dangerously low levels.
0: Something else to keep in mind this holiday with that drought is to watch out for fireworks sparking really anything. According to the National Safety Council, fireworks start more than 31,000 fires every year. Fireworks that leave the ground are illegal in North Carolina, but even legal fireworks like sparklers can pose a risk. The Safety Council says sparklers burn at 2,000 degrees. That's hot enough to melt even some metals. The safest way to use them is to soak the fireworks for about an hour afterwards. Keep a bucket of water very close by. Never ignite anything in a container. And don't let children handle them. Sparklers accounted for a third of children firework injuries in 2022. That's according to the Safety Council. Consider safer alternatives like glow sticks, for example.
29: Taking a look at the top stories on the WECT News app this morning, the number one story by far is the shock to the racing world. Two-time NASCAR champion Kyle Busch dead at the age of 41. No cause of death has been given. The news came just hours after Busch was hospitalized with a severe illness. The Coca-Cola 600 will go on as planned this weekend at Charlotte Motor Speedway. A program to train future first responders is on hold at Brunswick Community College. The college did not give a reason why it suspended its EMS program. All they would tell us is they don't comment on personnel matters. A spokesperson says the school is working to resume EMS classes as soon as possible. A large alligator that was near some homes and entryways is safely somewhere else this morning. This was in Southport. Police had to set up a perimeter as wildlife officials responded. They say this gator was successfully captured and relocated. No reports of anyone getting hurt. Those stories and more just a tap away 24/7 on the WECT News app. There is a new executive order aimed at expanding affordable housing right here in North Carolina.
0: Yeah, people already working on the problem in New Hanover County say it's a step in the right direction, but more work needs to be done to fix the problem here. Liz Carbone, who's a board member for the Cape Fear Housing Coalition, she says the affordable housing crisis in New Hanover County is continuing to worsen. It's not only affecting lower income people, but it's also slowly working its way up the income scale. Within the past year, there were more than 4,000 evictions filed and more than 200 home foreclosures in the county.
2: We're really seeing this impact, not just in terms of our lowest income renters, but again, increasingly creeping up the income scale, if you will, to impact more renters and more homeowners.
0: Now, Carbone says there have been some improvements. More affordable housing developments have popped up in the past year, but there are concerns about funding, both from the federal level and state level, as budget negotiations are still ongoing in Raleigh.
29: UNCW has gotten the green light to move forward with planning a proposed medical school on campus. The UNC Board of Governors approved the proposal yesterday morning. The school would offer a four-year medical license degree plus an accelerated three-year track with a focus on addressing doctor shortages in rural southeastern North Carolina. Once it opens its doors, it would be the first new public medical school in North Carolina in more than 50 years. If you've ever had your health insurance claim denied by a computer and not a human, well, you're not alone. Some lawmakers in Raleigh are working right now to do something about it. House Bill 565 would ban healthcare insurers from only using AI to deny claims or prior auth requests. Republican lawmakers are pushing the proposal. They say humans should be involved in the decision-making process. They also don't want AI involved in what's called upcoding. That's when a treatment is billed with a different code that can lead to higher reimbursement. Lawmakers say that inflates the overall costs as well. Lawmakers debating the bill in committee earlier this week. It still has a ways to go before it could become law. It's an art mania this weekend in downtown Southport, where they will turn downtown Southport into an art scene with 100 vendors and demonstrations from art instructors and students. The Southport Garden Club will also have plants and herbs for sale. It is free and open to the public. It is today and tomorrow from 9 to 3 both days at the Brunswick Community College Arts Lawn in downtown Southport. Today, a new park opens in downtown Wilmington as part of the celebration for America's 250th birthday. Celebration Pop-Up Park will open on Chestnut Street this morning. It's a new gathering space where you're encouraged to connect and feel civic pride. It's a space everyone is welcome to come and spend time and enjoy downtown Wilmington. The park debuts at 11 this morning. We're going to check back in with Chief Meteorologist Gabe Ross with a look at the school day forecast. There's a dog in here as well.
1: I got a promotion. I love that. Yes. No, Gannon, of course, off today. We know him as the chief, but in my case, I'll at least give you the chief forecast for the day. How's that sound? Chances for showers going to be possible this morning, even through around lunch and recess. So if the kids are heading off to school, probably best they pack the rain gear. May not need it at all times during the day. In fact, some guarded optimism by the time we hit drop off the end of the afternoon. We should fare a little drier. How about temps in the lower 80s there? Consistent rain chances in the day ahead. Those details coming up for you in just a little bit.
0: Coming up, a quick rundown on what's ahead this morning, shedding light on a hidden battle, new moms fighting silence. This week's mental health awareness segment takes a look at the pressures of postpartum. Friday means we've got a pet in the building and it needs a forever home. We're going to tell you how you can make sprints a part of your family. Well, sunscreen, a way of life around here, we know that. But are you using yours the right way? And are you using it enough? The answer may surprise you when we come back.
29: And we take a look back on the life and legacy of two-time NASCAR champion Kyle Busch after his sudden and shocking death. That and more weather and traffic ahead on Carolina in the Morning. Stick around.
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28: 12 minutes after 6 o'clock on this finally Friday, and we're heading into a holiday weekend. There will be the chance for the occasional shower or storm. In fact, already seeing a couple of those pop up on First Alert Digital Doppler, mainly near the coast, but it does include portions of the Wilmington Metro, so not a bone dry forecast. The rain gear should at least be on standby. Won't be like this at all points during the day. In fact, be a lot of guarded optimism for plenty of dry time this weekend. You know how it is here in southeastern North Carolina, these passing showers, especially in the heat of the summertime or first thing in the morning. So just have a plan B ready to go. Best advice for you as we get you going forward here with cloud and future radar modeling. We'll start you here around 9 o'clock. Again, some variation here between what's actually on the radar and what could be modeled out, but look for more of the same. The possibility of some passing showers and embedded storms by the time we hit late afternoon, early evening. I think some of that activity is going to dwindle down. A lot of dry time still for Saturday. Sands, a stray shower or isolated storm therein. Could see another wave of moisture roll through Saturday night and first thing Sunday. So that's worth keeping on your metaphoric radar and could be on your WECT First Alert Weather Apps Interactive radar too. Those chances going to continue all the way through early next week and even beyond. This unsettled pattern is going to have that staying power, and that would be good if we could capitalize on rain from it. The latest drought report coming out yesterday, well, it's worse compared to that of the previous week. We're now seeing the emergence of exceptional drought. In fact, 4%, a little more, involved across North and South Carolina, that emerging up to the north and east of Asheville. As far as the Cape Fear is concerned, about a quarter of us with the last week report under extreme drought, that has now jumped up to almost 40%. So it does include about four of our five core counties. New Hanover County not involved in it proper, but look at most of Horry County, most of Columbus County, Cumberland counties in that extreme threshold. So not quite what we want to see, but certainly these chances for rain will help us chip away at the rainfall deficit, if not at least keep it steady. Weekend activities overall okay. Some concerns with passing showers, mind you. So that's why we're saying, hey, keep an eye on your WECT First Alert Weather app and have those location settings set to follow you. Clouds as we look at downtown Wilmington from our Easy Pro Express First Alert Skycam high atop the Merkson Building. 71 muggy degrees. Notice just a little separation between the air temp and the dew point temp. That's why it does feel as muggy as it does. Lower 80s for highs this afternoon. Keeping those rain odds around 50-50. Some spots going to fare a little less. In fact, all of those chances dropping back tonight to about 20% as we come back to the upper 60s and lower 70s. Here are mid 80s for tomorrow, maybe a degree or two warmer. Those rain chances a little lower too. So times when those chances are lower, temps could run away with sun and south southwesterlies. Extended forecast does feature additional warm temps, upper 80s, even near 90 inland, and then cooling back off the final few days of the month of May.
0: All right, dinner in college again. Very little volume this morning. I think a lot of people are using this as a long four-day holiday weekend. The roads looking really good around the region right now. The maps of southeastern North Carolina showing a lot of green, which means you're good to go at the speed limit with no lanes blocked because of traffic or accidents to be able to share with you right now. We do know also checking the airport, everything looks good except for one outbound flight. That's to LaGuardia. It was supposed to take off in about 45 minutes. It is grounded now until about 10:30. Again, that's a Delta flight to LaGuardia, and that's the only delay that we're seeing at the airport this morning. And that's a look at traffic now at 6:16. Our Mental Health Awareness Month coverage continues now this morning.
29: Yeah, the road to parenthood isn't always easy, and experts say the weeks after birth can be especially tough. WECT's Mackenzie Brun spoke with a woman who started a nonprofit to give new moms the support they need and shares how she's building a community, one mom at a time.
1: Alexandra Richardson flips through pages of memories.
2: This is when I was pregnant with my oldest daughter, my first baby.
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0: She created the community she never had, so no mother has to go through it alone.
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20: Dave. 6:22 on this Friday morning. You know, pet of the week's coming up, but before we get to that, we got to get through our dog walking forecast. Here's Bandit by way of Paul Fleming. Paul, thanks so much for sending this into our See It, Snap It, Send It section of WECT.com. Here's that forecast. It does feature an opportunity for some passing showers, not for everybody, but for a select few. So keep an eye on your First Alert weather app. Check that radar, especially if you're heading out in and around lunchtime. I think by later afternoon, early evening, those chances starting to wind down. But occasional passing showers through the course of the holiday weekend and beyond as we enter more of a summery pattern. Temps go from the upper 80s all the way down to the upper 70s and lower 80s.

0: degrees by the time we hit the final few days of the month. Remember, this forecast travels well with you with the WECT First Alert weather app.
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2: All right, for Pet of the Week, we've got Jill with a brand new group called Animal Ally Action Fund. Foster Mom Joe here as well. Thanks for being here.
3: Yes.
2: So let's showcase just a little bit. You've been doing this very hard work now since October.
3: Yes.
2: Right? You felt that there was a real need.
3: Yeah. So we've got Donnie here. Uh-huh. Donnie is 4 years old, and he's 42 pounds, and he's a great size. He's a great dog. He's got a big personality, a lot of fun. He is great with dogs and cats and kids, and there's not a mean bone in his body.
2: Well, that's great. You know, the past 12 hours, kind of a range of emotions for me, because I thought you were bringing a dog called Spirit, and he was almost 12 years old. And
3: yes.
2: My heart was breaking, you know, that you would have a dog that old in need of a brand new home.
3: Well, Spirit got adopted.
2: Right. That was great, because this morning I was like, oh my gosh, Spirit, I should be eating what Spirit's eating, because he looks young and like, no.
3: Donnie has Spirit.
2: Yeah, there you go.
3: He's full of Spirit.
2: That's terrific. Obviously, you felt there was a real need, huh?
3: Yes.
2: Tell me a little bit about that and how people can get involved.
3: Well, we're the Foster Home Network. Mm-hmm. We're based out of Bolivia, and we've been doing this a long time with another group, but now we're on our own. So we go into the shelters and we pull a dog or a cat and you know, that needs some help. Mm-hmm. And this guy had been sitting there kind of getting overlooked, so we pulled him in March. And he had some health concerns. He does have heartworms, but we're treating him.
2: Okay.
3: So that's a big expense. That's like $1,000, but it's not passed on to the adopter. We actually are raising money through donations.
2: Well, that's great. So if someone's interested in Donnie, what do they need to know about the heartworm treatment that he's going through right now?
3: Well, he's had the first injection in May 1st. He has two more June 1st and June 2nd.
2: Okay.
3: And he needs to stay quiet for 30 more days after that, and then he's home free. And he comes with he's going to come with the leash collar, the martingale walking harness. He comes with 6 months of flea and heartworm prevention.
2: Oh, so
3: and
2: you're setting it up to be able to do what he needs to do to enjoy a loving home.
3: And he will come with whatever they need, support or whatever it takes for him to be successful, because that's our point.
2: And because he's going through treatment, that means a month of pillows, laps, and treats.
3: And we've got some medicine if he needs to be quiet from the vet, because he's got a lot of energy.
2: He's
3: a foxhound,
2: right?
3: You know, and I don't know if you know anything about foxhounds, but they lead with their nose, and he's a scent hound, and he loves to sniff. When he goes somewhere, he catches a sniff, and he's just sniffing for it's funny to see him work a yard.
2: you need Donnie to go to a new home. Do you need fosters as well, or are you pretty good right now?
3: We are we're okay right
2: good.
3: Now
2: for
3: the most part. I mean, we could always use some foster homes,
2: uh-huh.
3: but really what we need is adopters.
2: Yeah.
3: If people would adopt them, we can foster them and stuff. And
2: yeah.
3: just if we can get them a home, because once he gets adopted, we get another one.
2: Right? So. And if you could get Donnie a home, you wouldn't have to get up at 6 o'clock in the morning.
3: Yeah.
2: Right?
3: He's a great...
2: You could sleep in.
3: He's so fun. I can't tell you how fun he is.
2: We've got the number if you're interested, 910-620-3783, to learn more about Donnie and the Animal Ally Action Fund. Thank you for being here this morning. Good luck, Donnie. Hope you have a home waiting for you very soon.
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10: In Brunswick County, 17 going north, that's really not too bad. That's up to speed toward the causeway. But there are no major issues in your way. On College Road going north out of Monkey Junction toward Market Street, and 17 going south through Pender County is running quietly in toward Hempstead and Porter's Neck. We're Dixon, right now traffic.
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0: Memorial Day weekend marks the unofficial kickoff of summer, and it's going to feature some real summer-like chances for showers. I have those details and how it will affect the days ahead straight ahead.
4: An important safety warning as we head into the holiday weekend, why the Army Corps of Engineers is sounding an alarm about this year's celebrations.
2: Are you applying sunscreen the right way? You may not be, and you could be putting yourself at risk for skin cancer. We break down what you need to know before the holiday weekend outdoors as Carolina in the Morning continues at 6:30.
1: Live, where news comes first, this is Carolina in the Morning.
2: We joke the holiday season is here. We got proof of that right behind us here. The cruise ship coming into town, Gabe Ross. Can you see that?
4: And the sun coming up.
2: There you go. All those visitors now enjoying the long holiday weekend. Thanks for joining us. I'm Bill Murray.
4: And I'm Randy Alders, filling in for Kim today. Happy Friday.
2: Yeah, I know, right?
4: Friday.
2: Whew, a holiday
4: it's been
2: Friday
4: a long
2: as
4: day
2: well.
4: Coming.
0: Gentlemen, we made it.
4: Yes, we did.
0: The key thing. Obviously, Memorial Day, more of a somber holiday, as we remember those that gave the ultimate sacrifice. For others, though, it's the kickoff, unofficially, of summer. So, as you can imagine, a lot of folks are going to try to pack the beaches, be doing lots of outdoor things. Outdoors will feature a chance for some passing showers and storms, so do want to make you aware of that. Could even see a few of those first thing this morning. In fact, the radar already lighting up with a few showers in and along Highway 17 from Brunswick, New Hanover to Pender County. So keep an eye on that in the hours ahead. Temps upper 70s, lower 80s for the afternoon. The weekend looking pretty good too, but we'll see additional chances for passing showers and storms, sometimes more than others. This pattern's going to have a little staying power. Get a closer look at that. Plus your saltwater boards as we head through the weekend. That's coming up in just a bit.
2: All right, Gabe, thank you. A quick look at traffic for you right now. Traffic is picking up in the last half hour now. The Cape Fear Memorial Bridge, you've got that volume coming into New Hanover County. Traffic, though, moving as it should, with nothing really out of the ordinary around the region to be able to share with you. I had the maps pulled up. I think I did the wrong thing, clicked the wrong button. I apologize for that, but the maps around the region. Oh, there you go. Looking good. Still all kinds of green, which means there's no real slowdown to be able to share with you. There is a little bit of heavy volume coming in outbound right now. That on College Road heading out towards Kings Grant and out of town there on 40. Other than that, traffic moving as it should now at 633 with no real delays at the airport. We do know of one delay. That's a Delta connection to LaGuardia. It's supposed to take off in about a half hour. It's been pushed back now until about 10:30, but that's the only delay out of ILM this morning. So that's some pretty good news now at 6:33. And that's a look at traffic. Something else to keep in mind this holiday with that drought is to watch out for fireworks sparking really anything. According to the National Safety Council, fireworks start more than 31,000 fires every single year. Fireworks that leave the ground are illegal in North Carolina, but even legal fireworks like sparklers can pose a risk to safety. The Safety Council says sparklers can burn at 2,000 degrees, and that's hot enough to melt metal in some cases. Another safety alert as we head into Memorial Day weekend. The U.S. Army Corps of Engineers now warning everyone across the state that lakes could be dangerous because the water is so low. The lack of rain is increasing lake hazards across the state and into Virginia. Keep in mind, the White Lake Water Festival had to cancel their ski show last week because of the dangerous low levels.
4: Take a look at the top stories on the WECT News app this morning. And the number one story by far is a shock to the racing world. Two-time NASCAR champion Kyle Busch dead at the age of 41. No cause of death has been given. The news did just come hours after Busch was hospitalized with a severe illness. The Coca-Cola 600 will go on as planned this weekend at the Charlotte Motor Speedway. Four people are facing prostitution charges in Columbus County. According to arrest warrants, Kareen Shepherd, Rebecca Ganey, Olivia Bryant, and Antonio Milligan were arrested for promoting prostitution for profit. Milligan also charged with human trafficking. He's being held without bond. Jury selection will continue today for a double murder trial in New Hanover County. Dyrell Green and Amante Bell both on trial for the shooting deaths of Brianna Williams and Cordrice Tyson at the home of True Colors Brewing's chief operating officer back in 2021. 12 jurors and one alternate are now seated. Two more alternates must still be selected. Those stories and more just a tap away 24/7 on the WECT News app. There is a new executive order aimed at expanding affordable housing in North Carolina.
2: Yeah, people already working on the problem in New Hanover County say it is a step in the right direction, but more needs to be done to help fix the problem. We can tell you Liz Carbone is a board member for the Cape Fear Housing Coalition. She says the affordable housing crisis in New Hanover County really continuing to worsen. It's not only affecting lower income people anymore, it also is slowly working its way up the income scale. Within the past year, there were more than 4,000 evictions filed and more than 200 home foreclosures in the county. Carbone says it is pushing generations of families out of the area.
3: It is better to be a growing city than a dying city. It is better to be a place with opportunity than a place where folks have to leave to work. But at the same time, we are seeing year after year generational residents, our most essential workers, you know, folks that are earning $40,000 and $50,000 a year, people who earn $15-$16 an hour, getting pushed out of their communities.
2: Carbone says there have been some improvements. More affordable housing developments have popped up around here in the past year, but there are concerns about funding, both from the federal level and the state level, as budget negotiations are still ongoing in Raleigh.
4: An update this morning on New Hanover County's embattled elections director. The North Carolina State Board of Elections has moved to terminate Danae Harris. The State Board confirming Executive Director Sam Hayes made the decision. A State Board spokesperson says they can't comment further. Sources close to the process say Hayes wrote a lengthy determination letter agreeing to fire Harris. We are still working to get a copy of that letter. Now, back in March, the New Hanover County Elections Board formally petitioned the State Board to remove Harris. Harris responded to that petition earlier this month. Her attorney called the petition retaliatory and unsupported by reliable evidence. Here's a look at how we got here. Harris was suspended from New Hanover County on March 19th. The County Elections Board sent the removal petition to the state on March 25th. Harris formally responding to that petition on May 1st. And then yesterday, the State Board of Elections confirming its executive director made his decision, which again, our sources say, was to fire Harris. The State Elections Board now has 20 days to potentially disagree with the executive director's decision. That is a June 9th deadline. If they don't, Harris will no longer be a New Hanover County employee. Harris told us to reach out to her attorney for a response. We did reach out, and we'll include any response we get. It will be inside this story on your WECT News app.
2: All right, Democrats in South Carolina now pushing against the Republicans' redistricting plan. Voting groups, other activists protested against the proposal outside the State House. The proposal to change South Carolina's congressional districts comes less than a week before early voting begins. And Democratic lawmakers say the rush to change the maps could disenfranchise many voters.
5: And usually this is a years-long process where a lot of this work would have been done at the subcommittee and committee level. We didn't even have a subcommittee in this case.
14: Early voting, go out. Please continue to choose your congressional candidate because we are going to fight like hell these next couple of days to make sure that those votes are not thrown out.
2: The League of Women Voters and the ACLU are now suing Republican lawmakers, accusing them of violating the state's Freedom of Information Act. The lawsuit asked a judge to block a new House rule that limits the number of amendments lawmakers can offer during redistricting's debate. You know, we talked about how to stay safe on the water with fireworks this weekend as well.
4: Yeah, but are you using your sunscreen correctly? I'm pretty sure I don't.
2: Yeah.
4: Nate Foy is going to break down when you should be wearing sunscreen and the right way to put it on.
22: Many Americans spend the summer months outdoors, but still, sun protection is not consistent, with only half of people using sunscreen outside and just 38% wearing it during everyday activities, according to new data from the Melanoma Research Alliance.
23: The key is to wear sunscreen all year round, 365 days a year.
22: More than 95% of skin cancers are caused by the sun, and experts say the best way to protect yourself is applying sunscreen daily.
23: You should wear sunscreen broad spectrum, protecting against UVA and UVB rays, SPF 30 or higher.
22: Underscoring the importance of daily use, 67% say they're unaware that everyday exposure, like driving or taking a walk, can contribute to melanoma risk. To combat that, Dr. Mark Hurlburt, CEO of the Melanoma Research Alliance, recommends using enough sunscreen to fill a shot glass if you're going to be in a bathing suit, and about three fingers worth to cover your arms, face, head, neck, and ears as part of your daily routine.
23: Apply it in the morning before you leave the house and apply it every few hours throughout the day. Especially if you're going to be outdoors for a long period of time.
22: And it's the same recommendation for kids.
23: I know it's hard for moms and dads to chase their little kids and reapply sunscreen. So if they can get it on once, that's a great start. Children might be more amenable to also wearing some of these UV protective clothing. It might be a little easier than chasing them down all the time to reapply sunscreen.
22: But a surprising 38% of respondents say they don't believe sunscreen is safe. That, along with the concerns about chemicals, caused some people to shy away from sun protection.
23: The FDA regulates sunscreens just like they do over-the-counter drugs. Anything you can find on the shelves here are safe and effective and okay to use.
22: Getting five or more sunburns in your life doubles your risk of melanoma. So if you aren't up for lathering on the sunscreen, you can opt for UV protective clothes, avoid peak hours in the sun, and you can wear a wide brim hat if you want to reduce the effects of the sun.
2: I wear it.
0: Yeah.
2: Works. I'm 104 years old.
0: You haven't aged a bit, Bill.
2: There you go. Right? Hey, do we need sunscreen for the weekend?
0: Oh, absolutely.
2: Yeah.
0: The UV index is going to be very high, not just today, through the entirety of the holiday weekend. Upper 70s expected in the air. A chance for pop-up showers and storms, albeit maybe a little lower compared to that of other inland locales and the Wilmington metro. Lower and mid-70s in the water, so that should feel comfy, especially if you head off to the south along the Brunswick County coast. Those waters will fare the warmest by comparison. A low to moderate risk for rip currents. That trend's going to continue beyond the holiday weekend through about Tuesday. Everyone's looking at an elevated risk there. High tide's coming up in the 1 o'clock hour for the beaches, a little after 3:30 for downtown and Battleship Park. Winds and waves below small craft advisory criteria, but small craft's urged to exercise caution heading out on the waters this afternoon.
4: Still ahead, we take a look back at the life and legacy of two-time NASCAR champion Kyle Busch after his sudden and shocking death.
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10: In Brunswick County, 17 going north, that's really not too bad. That's up to speed toward the causeway. But there are no major issues in your way on College Road going north out of Monkey Junction toward Market Street. And 17 going south through Pender County is running quietly in toward Hempstead and Porter's Neck. We're Dixon, right now traffic.
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26: Getting your heart broken can be really rough. It'll happen to most of us at some point in our lives. It's not just an emotional experience, it's a physical one too. Often described as getting the wind knocked out of you, a knot in your stomach, trouble sleeping. I recently spoke about this with Dr. Yoram Yovil, a psychiatrist and neuroscientist. He was on my podcast, Chasing Life. Now, he told me heartbreak doesn't have to last forever. And while your inclination might be to withdraw, isolate, and shut down, it's often the opposite of what supports healing. One of the things that helps us the most is reconnecting to other people you love. And the reverse is also true, he said. If someone you care about is struggling, don't give up on them. You hold the power to comfort loved ones that are in deep physical or emotional distress. I'm Dr. Sanjay Gupta, helping you live a better life.
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0: Occasional rain chances in your first alert forecast as we approach 6:45 on this Friday morning. Those chances taking us all the way in through the weekend. Now, keep in mind, it's not going to be an all weekend washout. Case in point, here's Saturday morning. Variable clouds to start off your day, and maybe by comparison to this afternoon, some lower end rain chances, mainly inland or close to the coast. A couple waves possible heading into Saturday night and Sunday morning. So yeah, there will be times where we've got some moderate to heavy downpours. We'll welcome them as they come, just given the drought standpoints are worse compared to that of the report last week. This eventually pushes off, and we have some additional convection to watch for Sunday afternoon. We'll tack Memorial Day Monday on there. And even much of next week, too, with occasional passing showers and storms. It could be beneficial, like we said, from the rainfall standpoint. The European model, probably the most robust on those rain chances, at least in the early goings here. Not out of the realm of possibility we get some spots that pick up an inch and a half or two all the way through the middle of the week. It also just depends on where some of those heaviest clusters wind up falling. Won't alleviate the drought overnight, mind you, but consistency in those rain chances will certainly help. A couple downpours to tell you about just to the north of Oak Island, really kind of south central Brunswick County there. A few of those raindrops in and around the Wilmington Metro, along the eastern Pender County coast, all the way up through Onslow County as well. The heaviest core of that staying offshore down toward Myrtle Beach in Horry County as well. Those rain chances will vary, mind you, throughout the zone you're at. So the Wilmington Metro and inland spots may feature slightly higher rain chances compared to that of the coast. Granted, the coast this morning picking up on more of those showers, but we're talking the afternoon time. I think that'll fare a little drier for those shorelines. 60s and 70s for us tonight. Low, pretty consistent rain chances there, about 20% at the most, and about 20 to 30% chances tomorrow afternoon. I think some of the heavy heaviest stuff may fire along and west of I-95. We'll keep you posted as we do. If you're on the go, of course, your WECT First Alert weather app will be a good way to keep an eye on things, too. NOAA coming out with their Atlantic hurricane season forecast with a below average prediction for the season. 8 to 14 named storms expected there. Of those, 3 to 6 of those becoming hurricanes. 1 to 3 of those becoming major hurricanes, Cat 3 or higher. Last year, 13 named storms. And of the 5 that became hurricanes, 4 of them were major. So not out of the realm of possibility we get a couple of strong Atlantic storms there. Of course, the strong and developing El Nino has a tendency to squash storms in the Atlantic basin. But remember, warmer than normal ocean waters and weaker trade winds could allow still for storms to spin up. So just because the number might be a little lower doesn't mean it's impossible for those cells to ultimately develop. Outside, we look with some clouds and a couple downpours. Case in point, Surf City with a hazy view on our Easy Pro Express First Alert Skycam. Temps widely in the 60s and 70s this morning, 80s in your extended forecast. And rain chances remaining elevated a little closer to that 80-degree mark, though, in the final couple days of the month. Guys, back to you.
2: All right, sir. Thank you. Let's make this a lucky Friday for some folks. We'll talk about the coffee cup in just a moment. But first, we got to look at traffic. I think a lot of people are lucky today. They've taken the day off for a four-day long holiday weekend. Very little traffic around the region. There is incoming traffic now from the Cape Fear Memorial Bridge. But as you can see, the maps of southeastern North Carolina, there is still an awful lot of green on that map, which means there are no delays, no scheduled bridge openings to share with you as well. Traffic is moving as it should. One little bit of heavy bit of traffic there from about Market to the MLK Parkway as people are heading out on 40 out of town. But other than that, traffic is moving smoothly. And again, no real delays at the airport, just the one Delta flight to LaGuardia was supposed to take off in about 15 minutes. It has been pushed back to 10:30. And that's a look at traffic now at 6:48 on your Friday. Time to announce the next winner of our WECT Coffee Cup contest. That's where we're talking about that one lucky person this morning. Huh?
12: That's right. How about a drum roll here real quick? It is Michael Clifford in Sunset Beach. Congratulations. You're this week's winner. You can head on over to 322 Shipyard Boulevard between the hours of 9 and 4, Monday through Friday, to pick up your free WECT mug. 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We'll announce a new winner every Friday on Carolina in the Morning right here, but there can only be one winner per household.
2: All right, in case you missed it, the Carolina Hurricanes saw their first loss of the postseason in Game 1 of the Eastern Conference Finals. The Canes fell at home to Montreal 6-2. It is a best-of-seven series, so they've got a chance to bounce back from the loss. They'll host Game 2 in Raleigh on Saturday at 7 o'clock. Lots of people talking this morning about the sudden and shocking death of a NASCAR great.
12: Kyle Busch died yesterday after he was suddenly hospitalized just days before the Coca-Cola 600 at the Charlotte Motor Speedway. There has been no cause of death. The two-time NASCAR Cup champion leaves behind a lasting legacy. Nick Carboni takes a look at Busch's life and career.
13: On Thursday, Busch's family announced he'd been hospitalized with a serious illness and would miss this weekend's Coca-Cola 600 at Charlotte Motor Speedway, a staple on the NASCAR calendar. And his absence would have marked a rare moment. The last time Kyle Busch missed a Cup Series race was in 2015. After a devastating crash at Daytona, he returned that same season to win the Cup Series championship, a testament to his resilience and drive. Just a kid from Las Vegas following his older brother Kurt's footsteps, Kyle Busch built a legacy few could match. Over a 22-year career, he won 234 races across NASCAR's top three series, the most in the sport's history. A two-time Cup Series champion, fierce competitor, and one of his era's greatest characters, Kyle Busch leaves behind a lasting mark on the sport. And off the track, he was a devoted husband and father and advocate for others. He and his wife Samantha shared their journey through infertility, founding the Bundle of Joy Fund to help families facing similar challenges. Through the Kyle Busch Foundation, he also worked to support children in need across the country. He is survived by his wife Samantha and their two children, Brexton and Lennox. Kyle Busch was 41 years old.
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12: 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Our entire team is here with what you need to know before heading out the door. Bill is keeping an eye on the roads, but first, let's start with Gabe and that forecast.
0: Yeah, Randy, and it looks like passing showers will be the theme of the morning, even through around lunchtime. So keep an eye on your First Alert weather app. It's a free download if you don't have it for the Apple or Android device of your choice. This unsettled pattern is going to have some staying power through the holiday weekend and beyond. Temps eventually warming to the middle and upper 80s post-holiday and come crashing back down to the 70s and 80s. Even some cool overnights by comparison for the last couple days of the month. Bill, checking in on the roads. How are we looking out there this morning?
2: It's an easy kind of forecast for sure. This is the Cape Fear Memorial Bridge. Just moderate volume really in both directions right now. Moderate to light really the key phrase throughout the region. There's very little traffic to be able to share with you right now. I think lots of people are enjoying a long four-day holiday weekend. The maps of southeastern North Carolina showing all kinds of green, which means you are good to go. There's a little bit of a backup building now on South College Road on the approach to Oleander. Nothing out of the ordinary there. In fact, it's lighter than it would be normally this time of the morning. And as you can see, coming down 17 South into Porter's Neck from Hampstead, traffic looking good as well. And that's a quick look at traffic now at 6:56. Randy?
12: Taking a look at the top stories getting traffic on the WECT News app right now. First up, a program to train future responders is on hold at Brunswick Community College. The college did not give a reason why it suspended its EMS program. All they would tell us is they don't comment on personnel matters. The spokesperson says the school is working to resume EMS classes as soon as possible. A large alligator that was near homes and entryways in Southport is now safely somewhere else. It was seen around town and police had to set up a perimeter as wildlife officials responded. They say the gator was successfully captured and relocated. No reports of anyone getting hurt. Those top stories and more just a tap away right now on the WECT News app, where your local news continues.
2: And we appreciate you joining us this morning. 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I hope you enjoyed that long holiday weekend. 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
7: Traffic is pretty light out of Leland on the causeway. That's up to speed and moving well toward Belleville, as well as toward the Cape Fear Memorial Bridge. There is some building volume on Castlehaine Road going south. It's really not too bad, though, approaching Holly Shelter Road. Where Dixon, right now traffic.
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34: There is slight progress.
0: I'm Dave Anthony, Fox News. That's what Secretary of State Marco Rubio says this morning in the talks with Iran trying to work out a nuclear deal as President Trump threatens to resume bombing. Rubio at a NATO gathering in Sweden, also critical of Iran blocking shipping in the Strait of Hormuz, considering charging tolls.
35: There is not a country in the world that should accept that. I don't know of a country in the world that's in favor of it except Iran.
0: A bill aiming to limit the president's military actions in Iran is on hold in the House after Republicans delayed a vote, angering Democrats who called it cowardly. And the Senate has also left D.C. for a Memorial Day break after shelving other legislation to fund immigration, enforcement, and border patrol, in part because of the new $1.8 billion Trump compensation fund for people who believe they were targeted by the Biden Justice Department. Fox's Jessica Rosenthal reports some Republicans pushed back.
36: Missouri Senator Eric Schmidt told Fox's Chad Pergram some had questions about its scope.
37: I mean, look, I'm very comfortable with the idea that people who've been wronged by their government, as a lawyer, I feel comfortable that been wronged by their government should have some sort of redress.
36: But disagreements led to the Senate GOP saying they need to start all over again on reconciliation. Senate Minority Leader Chuck Schumer reacted.
38: The only way for Republicans to get out of this box is to stop backing the slush fund. Stop pushing the ballroom.
0: Referencing the president's controversial White House ballroom under construction, the Senate's considering $1 billion worth of security. NASCAR fans and drivers are mourning the death of Kyle Busch, one of the winningest drivers of all time, who had just won a truck race last week. Thomas and Annunziata just told Fox.
39: I think Denny Hamlin said it correct. I mean, we lost to Kobe Bryant of our sport, so it's unbelievable.
0: Kyle Busch was only 41 years old. He'd fallen ill a few days ago and was hospitalized. No cause of death has been given. Kyle Busch's older brother, Kurt, is a NASCAR Hall of Famer. 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
16: Secretary of State Rubio at that NATO gathering in Sweden is at a time when President Trump's been very critical of the alliance, not doing enough to help the U.S. and the Iran conflict, but he is backing one NATO member.
17: The president says because of the election of Poland's president, Karol Nawrocki, the U.S. is sending an additional 5,000 troops to the country. Poland is a NATO member, sharing borders with Ukraine and the Russian enclave of Kaliningrad. President Trump's announcement of additional U.S. forces deploying to Poland appears to reverse an earlier announcement from the Pentagon that a 5,000-troop deployment would be delayed as the Trump administration considers reducing the force posture in Europe. At the White House, Jared Halpern, Fox News.
16: Earlier this month, the Pentagon announced it would remove 5,000 troops from Germany. A woman who was fired in Florida over her comments about the assassination of conservative leader Charlie Kirk last year wins a settlement.
18: The state's Fish and Wildlife Conservation Commission booted Brittany Brown after she reposted a meme on her Instagram account that claimed Kirk wouldn't care about children being shot in their classrooms. Brown sued, seeking reinstatement. She and the agency settling the suit Thursday for $485,000, which covers back pay, damages, and attorney costs. As part of the deal, Brown agreed not to seek future employment at the agency. Chris DeMeo, Fox News.
16: On Wall Street, stock futures are rising the day after gains. The Dow rose 276 points. In the NBA,
19: Eastern Conference Finals, game number 2, the Knicks just don't lose.
20: The follow missed. Brunson comes out of the pack. 2-on-1 break. Brunson to the basket, banks it home. Timeout, Cavs. The lead is up to 17.
19: ESPN on the call. New York beats Cleveland 109-93 to grab a 2-0 series lead. That's 9 consecutive playoff wins for the Knicks. A franchise record.
16: Fox's Jay Berman on the ice. Montreal took the opening game of the NHL Eastern Conference final, beating Carolina 6-2.
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29: This is America in the Morning from Westwood One. Good morning, I'm John Trout. It's Friday, May 22nd, 2026. Here's what's coming up on America in the Morning.
30: Republican progress on an immigration bill has stalled over questions about White House security funding. Sagar Meghani, Washington.
31: The Democratic National Committee released its 2024 post-election autopsy. I'm Ed Donahue.
32: Allegations of anti-Semitism against a congressional candidate in Texas.
33: Create a religion state.
32: I'm Clayton Neville.
40: On Wall Street, the Dow opens this morning at a new record high, and Walmart warns gas prices are starting to hit some consumers. I'm Jessica Ettinger.
0: Tennessee's governor has granted a one-year stay of execution for Tony Carruthers after his lethal injection was halted. I'm Lisa Dwyer.
2: AAA predicts 45 million Americans will travel at least 50 miles from home this holiday weekend. I'm Jennifer King.
4: All ahead on America in the Morning.
5: It's 7 after. Earlier this week, the Department of Justice announced they've settled a lawsuit with President Trump regarding the wrongful release of his tax return by creating a nearly $1.8 billion anti-weaponization fund for people who claim they were wronged by the previous Justice Department, which could include people arrested for participating in the January 6, 2021 riot at the Capitol. That's led police to file a lawsuit against the fund. Washington correspondent Sagar Magani reports Republican infighting on passing an immigration bill stalled over sparring about White House security funding and that Justice Department fund to compensate Trump allies who say they were politically persecuted.
6: Republican progress on an immigration bill has stalled over questions about White House security funding and the Trump administration's new fund to compensate Trump allies who believe they were politically persecuted.
7: I don't need money for the ballroom. You know, I'm making a gift of the ballroom. This is the biggest misreporting that I've ever seen.
6: Senate Republicans had a self-imposed deadline to pass the $70 billion bill before heading home for Memorial Day.
8: Y'all have a good week, guys.
6: But Louisiana's John Kennedy and others left the Capitol without voting.
9: This afternoon, Republicans, so divided, so dysfunctional, so disorganized, are fleeing Washington. Their majority can't melt down fast enough. Not when Americans' financial situation is melting down every day. The only way for Republicans to get out of this box is to stop backing the slush fund, stop pushing the ballroom, and as soon as we get back, join Democrats in fighting to lower Americans' costs.
6: Top Senate Democrat Chuck Schumer as Republicans sparred over adding the security funding to the bill and the compensation fund, which North Carolina Republican Tom Tillis bashed.
10: But if you do this, why not for the poor, mostly peaceful protesters in Kenosha and Portland? I mean, my God, do you see where this would head? These people don't deserve restitution. Many of them deserve to be in prison. Some of them deserve the pardon because they were over-prosecuted. But this is, this is just stupid on stilts.
11: Is it possible on May 21st, 2026, the Republicans finally found an ethical bridge too far?
6: Number two Senate Democrat Dick Durbin asked if he's lost control of Senate Republicans.
7: I don't know. I really don't know. I can tell you, I only do what's right.
6: Sagar Magani, Washington.
5: It wasn't just questions about Joe Biden's fitness as president that led to Democrats losing the 2024 election. As the Democrat National Committee's post-election autopsy release has raised more questions than answers. Correspondent Ed Donahue reports that Florida Congressman Jared Moskowitz, speaking on CNN, says that there are clear reasons as to how and why Kamala Harris was unable to defeat Donald Trump in 2024.
14: We know how we got here, right? Obviously, you know, it was the Joe Biden issue at the debate. It was the switch over to Kamala without a process. And at the end of the day, Democrats weren't talking enough about affordability and the economy. And that's what we need to be doing. And we've been doing that ever since the election.
31: The Democratic National Committee released its 2024 post-election autopsy. The 192-page report was finished last December and concludes Kamala Harris wrote off rural America during the presidential campaign. Democrats were not listening to all voters, and Harris failed to attack Donald Trump with sufficient negative firepower. DNC Chair Ken Martin kept the report under wraps because he was worried it would interfere with Democrats' mobilization to take back control of Congress in the midterms. He now admits he created a bigger distraction and has apologized. Democratic insiders have expressed frustration. Martin should be focusing on President Trump's war in Iran, surging prices, or the backlash against the president's White House ballroom.
7: With their policy of open borders, transgender for everyone, I call it transgender mutilization of your children for everybody, men playing in women's sports, all of the stuff that they do, high taxes. They want a tax hike. They voted in favor of high taxes. They voted against a tax cut. They voted in favor of men playing in women's sports. I don't know what these people are thinking. The only way they can win is to cheat.
1: A source tells the AP the report's primary author, consultant Paul Rivera, is no longer working with the DNC. I'm Ed Donahue.
29: 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It's 12 after. Front and center in a heated Texas primary battle, charges of hate. When America in the Morning continues after these messages.
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15: As you're gearing up for the holiday weekend, make sure the rain gear is not far behind. Passing showers and a couple embedded storms are going to be possible. In fact, those chances keep a pretty consistent nature all the way through the holiday weekend and into next week, hopefully chipping away at the rainfall deficit. After a start around 70, look for highs in the lower 80s. Rain and storm chances about 40%. From the WECT First Alert Forecast Center, I'm Gabe Ross.
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29: Welcome back. You're with America in the Morning and the national forecast with a wet start to the weekend for the East Coast. Here's AccuWeather.com meteorologist LaTroy Thornton.
18: A zone of high pressure promotes dry conditions today from New York through New England, but a storm does approach from the south and west. However, that strong high pressure shifting off the New England coast early tomorrow blocks the progress of that storm, keeping it moving only slowly, resulting in occasionally heavy rain from tonight into Sunday that may accumulate at least 1 to 2 inches from parts of the lower Hudson Valley of New York through the New York City area, including Long Island and New Jersey, plus Delaware, much of Maryland, and northward through Pennsylvania into western New York. Any wet weather during the daylight hours of today extends as far north as Ohio, central Pennsylvania, and southern New Jersey, with steady rain in store there and westward into Ohio, much of West Virginia, as well as northern Kentucky, where there can also be some thunder. The risk for at least a thunderstorm covers the entire southeastern quarter of the nation today, meaning places as far west as central and northern Texas as well. This includes an area where thunderstorms may turn severe this afternoon and evening, from the Louisville area of Kentucky, southward through central Tennessee into northern Alabama, with hail, damaging winds, and tornadoes possible. A smaller zone of severe risk covers places from the Oklahoma and Texas panhandles into far northeastern New Mexico, southeastern Colorado, and southwestern Kansas, where storms may bring strong winds and hail. To the west of there, many places stay dry, but there can be some showers developing, especially in the afternoon, in some of the high ground from the Sierra Nevada of California through central Nevada and Utah, as well as portions of south-central Colorado. In Rainesville, Alabama, today looks cloudy but warm with showers and thunderstorms, high 72. For Baker City, Oregon, a cold start gives way to a sunny and nice afternoon, the high 75. I'm AccuWeather.com meteorologist LaTroy Thornton.
29: 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Sadness in the sports world as NASCAR icon Kyle Busch has died while dealing with a severe illness. Busch was a two-time Cup Series champion who won more races across the sport's three national series than any other driver in history. Busch was testing in the Chevrolet Racing Simulator in Concord, North Carolina on Wednesday when he became unresponsive and was transported to a hospital in Charlotte where he passed away. Kyle Busch was 41 years old. A Democrat House candidate in Texas is facing accusations of anti-Semitism ahead of next week's primary election in the Lone Star State. Correspondent Clayton Neville reports.
0: Maureen Galindo is running against Johnny Garcia in next week's Democratic primary for Texas's 35th Congressional District in the San Antonio area. Last week in an Instagram post, Galindo said she'll turn Karnes ICE Detention Center into a prison.

0: money out of pocket. It's one of the challenges that Biden had, and Trump now finds himself in that same familiar territory.
1: Yeah. Okay, we'll continue to watch it. I can't believe we're only 5 months away. Oh, and by the way, living in this town, doesn't it always feel like there's an election around the corner?
0: There always is election crazy? Around the corner.
1: Makes me crazy. Doug, always great to talk to you. Always learn something new from you. Good to see you.
0: Great to be with you. Thank you for having me.
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17: The roadways really aren't too bad at this point. There are some brief delays on College Road going south near North Chase Parkway, then again near MLK, and a little sluggish on northbound College Road near Holly Tree Road toward Wrightsville Avenue. Britt Dixon, right now traffic.
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1: Good morning. It's Friday, May 22nd. This is the Fox News Rundown. Iran says no deal has been reached yet in the conflict with the U.S., but that the talks are continuing.
2: We're going to either make sure they don't have a nuclear weapon, or we're going to have to do something very drastic.
3: President Trump waiting for Iran to produce reason enough not to resume the military campaign as regime leaders refuse U.S. terms. The back and forth even disrupting the president's invitation to his son Don Jr.'s wedding this weekend in the Bahamas.
2: He'd like me to go. I'm going to try and make it. I'm in the midst. I said, you know, this is not good timing for me.
3: Secretary of State Marco Rubio says there's movement.
4: There's some good signs, but we understand this. I don't want to be overly optimistic as well.
3: But the military option is very much on the table.
1: Fox's Jackie Heinrich. Republicans struggled Thursday to find the votes to dismiss legislation that would force President Trump to withdraw from the conflict with Iran and called off a planned vote because they didn't have enough of them. Members of both the Senate and House have left Capitol Hill for a long Memorial Day recess. Secretary of State Marco Rubio attends a NATO meeting in Sweden today.
5: Secretary Rubio wants the burden of defending NATO to be shared among the alliance. That's what he'll stress when he meets foreign ministers in Helsingborg, Sweden. NATO Secretary General Mark Rutte says he's fully on board with the American position.
6: It will lead to probably more U.S. resources pivoted more towards other theaters, and that's necessary. We support that, but it has to be done in a way where the overall deterrence and defense stay strong.
5: Secretary Rubio will also focus on the Arctic. NATO is working to deter the ambitions of Russia and China and ease U.S. concerns over the vulnerability of Greenland. Jonathan Savage, Fox News.
1: The nation's new Federal Reserve Chair will be sworn in today at the White House. Fox's Jessica Rosenthal has a preview.
7: President Trump will host the swearing-in ceremony for the new Federal Reserve Chair, Kevin Warsh. It's the first time a Fed chair has been sworn in at the White House since Alan Greenspan nearly 40 years ago. Warsh, who previously served as a Federal Reserve Board governor and later worked with billionaire investor Stanley Druckenmiller, was confirmed by the Senate earlier this month after testifying at a confirmation hearing last month.
8: Monetary policy independence is essential. Monetary policymakers must act in the nation's interest.
7: The former chair, Jerome Powell, has said he will remain on the Board of Governors out of concern over a prior DOJ investigation into cost overruns in the Fed's building renovations. Jessica Rosenthal, Fox News.
1: That's a look at what's happening. Have a great weekend. I'm Sue Guzman on the Fox News Rundown.
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10: Good morning, I'm Bill Murray in the WECT Newsroom on this Memorial Day Friday as we welcome the summer season. Your first alert forecast through Friday and Memorial Day weekend features chances for pop-up showers and thunderstorms, but Gabe Rawl says there'll be plenty of dry time. The Cape Fear region could see 1 to 3 inches of rain by the time June 1st rolls around. He's got an updated forecast on the WECT weather app this morning. Hurricane season, now less than 2 weeks away. The National Oceanic Atmospheric Administration is out with a below average season with the potential for 8 to 14 named storms. Up to 3 could be classified as major, category 3 or above. An El Nino year is the reason. The outlook is better than average. El Nino is a natural climate pattern marked by warmer than average water temperatures in the Pacific that triggers changes in the upper atmosphere patterns. The last time NOAA forecast a below average season was back in 2015, which also had an El Nino. From the WECT and Fox Wilmington studios, I'm Bill Murray.
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15: There are some very brief delays on College Road. Not too bad going northbound near Shipyard Boulevard. A little sluggish on the southbound side of College Road, right around Blue Clay Road. There's a brief backup near North Chase Parkway and a minor delay again near MLK. Bridgerton, right now.
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7: Cape Fear weather.
16: As you're gearing up for the holiday weekend, make sure the rain gear is not far behind. Passing showers and a couple embedded storms are going to be possible. In fact, those chances keep a pretty consistent nature all the way through the holiday weekend and into next week, hopefully chipping away at the rainfall deficit. After a start around 70, look for highs in the lower 80s. Rain and storm chances about 40%. From the WECT First Alert Forecast Center, I'm Gabe Ross.
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1: 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Freddie Mac says the average for a 30-year fixed rate jumped this week to 6.51% from 6.36 last week. That's your Fox Business Report. I'm Jenny Coselda, invested in you.

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10: And what's his name? Okay, we are back. Let's go to the telephones. Let's go to Andy calling from our nation's capital, Washington, D.C. Andy, you're on the Chris Plant Show.
11: Hey, Chris, good morning. Good to talk. Hey,
10: welcome.
11: My comment is, I got a couple comments. First off, the Democratic Socialists, they keep on saying that the Republicans and everyone on the right are the Nazis. When in fact, if you look at the definition of Nazi, it was the short for the National Socialist Party in Germany. And they act like the National Socialists. As a matter of fact, there's only one word difference, Democratic and National. And so they adopt the same tactics that the National Socialist Party used in villainizing their opponent. They're the ones proposing to lock people up because of their race or religion. And there's that crazy lady down running for the 36th congressional district in Texas talking about taking ICE centers and turning them into internment camps for Zionists and neutering them, castrating them. I mean, wild and crazy stuff, which, oh, by the way, the National Socialists did. So there's that. And the other thing is you were talking about Stephen Colbert. Yeah, I couldn't be happier. I never liked that schmarmy, self-deprecating idiot. It's a great day for the country that Colbert is gone.
10: It is. There's no doubt about that. And we've got some of him coming up. And he made it clear again and again, Andy, that he was nothing but a party propagandist. He did it on camera. And I've got a couple of clips I want to share with you. Yeah, but it's true. Look, they're the anti-Israel party. And they blame Israel for being the bad guys against Hamas. Again, in Chicago and Federal Plaza on a giant flagpole, they raise the, they call it the Palestinian flag. It's the Hamas flag. The left is here, and it's true. Hitler's boys were the Socialist Workers' Party of Germany.
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14: As you're gearing up for the holiday weekend, make sure the rain gear is not far behind. Passing showers and a couple embedded storms are going to be possible. In fact, those chances keep a pretty consistent nature all the way through the holiday weekend and into next week, hopefully chipping away at the rainfall deficit. After a start around 70, look for highs in the lower 80s. Rain and storm chances about 40%. From the WECT First Alert Forecast Center, I'm Gabe Ross.
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11: All right, Miguel, let's go back to the telephones. Let's go to John, calling from Raleigh, North Carolina. 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
12: That's right, JB here. How you doing, buddy?
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12: During the break. I was reading about ASCAP. What is that? The American Society of Publishers, et cetera. And so my guess is that old Colbert is not an idiot. We may not agree with him at all, but the licensing fee to play any song on television is between $5,000 and $30,000 for single use, and you get the back end royalties, which are negotiated by blanket deals that CBS cuts. So I'm guessing all of this was set up as a spoof. He's not doing this to be a jerk. I'm just going to say that out loud. And I have nothing good to say about that guy. 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
11: sure.
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11: So his last joke was a lie.
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14: Cape Fear weather.
15: For the rest of your Friday, look for variable clouds. The risk of passing showers and storms is odds about 40%. Look for highs in the upper 70s, locally lower 80s. Cooler in the midst of any of those shower and storm clusters. Upper 60s and lower 70s, taking us through most nights heading through the holiday weekend. Daily rain chances Saturday and Sunday, about 30 to 40% in high temps, ranging from the lower to middle 80s. From the WECT First Alert Forecast Center, I'm Gabe Ross.
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Rising from the heart of the swamp, a beacon of truth is casting its light from sea to shining sea.

0: right, we continue now. Senator Rick Scott, the great state of Florida, the free state of Florida, my senator. All right, so you have this mini reconciliation bill that's going to pass. It seems limited in scope. How far will it go? Will it eventually include the SAVE Act? Is the Department of Homeland Security now fully funded? And that would include FEMA, the Secret Service, et cetera.
1: Well, everybody got funded for this fiscal year other than CBP and ICE. Right. With the reconciliation, which only takes 50 Republican votes, we will fund ICE and CBP. The goal is to, for the rest of Trump's term. Right. The only way we get anything in the Save America Act done is either we've got to either force the talking filibuster, get rid of the filibuster altogether so we can pass things with 50 votes. The only thing we can do in the reconciliation package is create carrots and sticks, financial carrots and sticks. Oh, we'll pay states money if they do voter ID. We'll pay people this, or we won't give you money if you do certain things. That's not the same as passing the Save America Act, which says you have to show your ID when you vote, which most Americans, over 80% of Americans want. You've got to prove you're American citizen to register to vote. So that's what the Save America Act would do. It's so simple. Americans love it. But the only people who don't is Democrats, because they know the Democrats in D.C. realize with their radical policies, they could not win election. They've got to have illegal aliens voting for them to win.
0: But isn't the reality you don't have the votes to get rid of the filibuster? Isn't it true you don't have the votes to get the SAVE Act passed?
1: Not today. But just remember, a year ago at this point, we wouldn't change the rule to get nominees done. But over time, Republicans came to their senses and everybody supported getting rid of the filibuster on nominations, because what was happening is none of Trump's nominations, hardly any, were getting done. So when everybody understands that the Democrats are not going to allow us to pass budgets that make sense, pass any legislation, I hope that everybody will come to their senses and say, "What? Do we want to get rid of the talking filibuster? No. But if we're not going to enforce the talking filibuster, then we're going to have to get rid of it. Like, just make people talk. The filibuster was always just make people talk. When you finish and you got tired of talking, we took a vote. Clarence Thomas only, I think, got 52 votes. The filibuster rules were 60. But back then, they let people talk, and then you had a vote. What Schumer's doing is saying, no, we're not going to talk, and it's going to take 60 votes to get out of this filibuster, where that's not how this was set up. It was always only 50 votes to pass legislation.
0: All right, Senator Rick Scott from my free state of Florida, sir, we appreciate you. Great job you're doing. Thank you. It's great to have good representation. Anyway, 800-941, Sean is on number. 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
7: For the rest of your Friday, look for variable clouds. The risk of passing showers and storms is odds about 40%. Look for highs in the upper 70s, locally lower 80s. Cooler in the midst of any of those shower and storm clusters. Upper 60s and lower 70s taking us through most nights heading through the holiday weekend. Daily rain chances Saturday and Sunday about 30 to 40% and high temps ranging from the lower to middle 80s. From the WECT First Alert Forecast Center, I'm Gabe Ross.
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0: investigative reporter for the Daily Wire, Luke Rosiak, is with us talking about Medicare fraud and, of course, all the fraud that's taken place in Minnesota, Ohio, California, New York. I mean, it's in the billions and billions of dollars. You did write about one experience. You were driving down Cleveland Avenue, and in less than 40 seconds, you come across endless home health companies, and you name them, and you talk about an enormous complex on Bush Boulevard, and there's no windows, which would be a problem for most office buildings, which you're right about, and no one in the building, and what's inside is 94 different companies signed up to bill Medicaid, each with a tiny office, often marked with a sheet of paper, Home Health LLC, for example, and that building alone billed taxpayers $66 million?
1: Yeah, just one building, 94 companies. They just basically exist on paper. You know, they'll have paper, you know, notices claiming they're all at lunch. Like, they're manipulators and they're liars. And those are the ones getting money based on these unverifiable services. And, you know, of course, they'll accuse you of racism for even asking about it, which in itself is like, why would it be racist to inquire how you got $10 million? It's only racist if you're acknowledging that it's like only Somalis who are doing this. You know, there's a woman who had a janitorial company cleaning toilets or whatever, and, you know, she renamed the LLC to be Health, and she started billing she billed $100,000 to Medicaid in the first month. So you would think it would take time to gather clients and so on. And they're like, nope, that's fine. Eventually she was billing $650,000 every month.
0: Well, you did great work, great investigative reporting. Luke Rosiak, we do appreciate you sharing it with us. Keep up the good work, sir, and thanks for being with us.
1: Thank you, Sean.
0: You know, the people of Israel, they've been suffering. They're fighting for their very survival. I mean, look at what Iran had been doing for the longest period of time. I mean, they're firing into densely populated areas like Tel Aviv, you know, these cluster bombs. 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
6: Got some problems for you on College Road near MLK and Market Street. A couple of accidents occurred, and this is adding to your delays. College Road is crawling in both directions, approaching Market Street. And there are delays on Market Street, pretty heavy going northbound, on and off from Carr Avenue toward MLK.
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12: Cape Fear weather.
13: A stray shower or storm remains possible throughout the night. Otherwise, expect variably cloudy skies. Overnight lows in the 60s and 70s. Patchy fog banks possible throughout tomorrow morning. For your Saturday, plenty of dry time. Still an opportunity for an isolated shower or storm. Temperatures will stay toasty with highs in the middle and upper 80s. From the WECT First Alert Forecast Center, I'm meteorologist Ella Tansey.
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8: Big problems continue on College Road. There's accident clear work that's going on. It's south of Market Street, and it's causing delays that are pretty heavy in both directions. And Market Street is slowing as well from Carr Avenue to and past MLK. Rick Dixon, right now traffic.
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0: continue now with Sarah Carter, our nation's drug czar, officially the director of the White House Office of National Drug Policy, as the Trump administration taking on narco-terrorist cartel members and trying to keep Americans safe from the scourge of drugs that is plaguing every small town and big city around the country. I don't know if you saw the video of these zombies now. I don't know what this new drug is. I think some of it's fentanyl, but there are other drugs. It's like somebody told me it's meth plus. Maybe you know more about it than I do, because you're on the ground and this is what you're dealing with every day. That is, apparently it's turning people into complete zombies. And they had this video of people, I think it was out in San Francisco. I mean, they're just like walking around. It looks like a scene from Dawn of the Dead.
1: Yeah, you're absolutely right. It is xylazine, Sean, and metatomidine. And one of the biggest parts of our national drug control strategy is emerging threats. When I came in and we started to put this strategy together, I said, the one thing that I find most important for all of us is that we need to stay ahead of the enemy. We need to stay ahead of our adversaries. So what are the emerging threats and how are we going to test for that? So we've done a preliminary study across the United States. And I got to say it was an incredible findings and really terrifying findings. We saw a rise in xylazine in parts of the United States. These are tranquilizers that are used on large animals. We saw metatomidine. For the first time in U.S. history, the ONDCP and the CDC together issued an alert across the United States warning doctors, first responders, and Americans that metatomidine is on the streets, that it is being adulterated into the fentanyl, sometimes on its own. They call it rhinoceros tranquilizer, because it is used on large animals. And these tranks actually cause so much severe long-term damage. So even if they are using the drug and they are taken to a hospital, the person that's using does not die, it has long-term effects on the brain and on the body. We want to warn parents, talk to your children, get out there, let them know that this is very serious, that these substances are being found in pills, that if your children or if you borrow a pill from someone, order something online, buy something off the street that is not prescribed to you by your doctor, you are literally playing Russian roulette with your life and you may not survive. And by the way, the Narcan, for those of you who have Narcan, great for you. I carry it with me everywhere. It's life-saving, but remember, it doesn't always save someone's life. If you don't continue to use it, sometimes these drugs are so powerful that it is difficult to revive someone. And what happens, Sean, is that when you take these drugs, what causes the person to overdose is the fact that their respiration slows down to such a point that they no longer can breathe. So they just die by suffocation. Their breathing apparatus just shuts down. So the Narcan allows the breathing to come back and their lung capacity, but it doesn't cure the person. So I want you to realize that this is very serious. We are seeing poisons across our country, across our country, from precursor chemicals that have come from the Far East, from as far east as China, from India, from other parts of the world, that the cartels are using that in the pills that they're distributing and illegally shipping to the United States, smuggling into our country. So we're at war. This is a very serious crisis in the United States, and we need to wake up and we need to realize what it is.
0: Well, Sarah, we can't thank you enough for all the good work you're doing. You are literally saving lives. We're grateful for that. Your heart, your soul, your passion is completely in all of this, and we're so grateful that you're in the position you're in. And we appreciate the updates that you give us. I know you don't have a lot of time in your busy day, but we appreciate you being with us.
1: I thank you so much for being there, Sean. And look, this is the most important thing. What you're doing right now is getting the word out to the American people and letting them know that there is something that they need to be aware of. And that's what you're doing. And that's saving.
0: And I'm going to be with President Trump in China. And I will ask him about this when I interview him next week. So we appreciate you giving us this update before I go. Thank you so much.
1: Thank you so much, Sean. Good luck in China.
0: You are listening to the best of the Sean Hannity Show, and stay tuned. 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Now look, I'm an active investor. 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
10: College Road, there's accident clear work that is going on. This occurred going southbound after Market Street. It is causing a brief backup. North on College Road is crawling very heavy as you pass by Shipyard Boulevard. Then again, briefly getting past the accident clear work just before Market Street. Brett Dixon, right now traffic.
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14: A stray shower or storm remains possible throughout the night. Otherwise, expect variably cloudy skies, overnight lows in the 60s and 70s, patchy fog banks possible throughout tomorrow morning. For your Saturday, plenty of dry time, still an opportunity for an isolated shower or storm. Temperatures will stay toasty with highs in the middle and upper 80s. From the WECT First Alert Forecast Center, I'm meteorologist Ella Tansey.
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5: Cape Fear weather from the Cumulus Media Weather Center.
6: A stray shower or storm remains possible throughout the night. Otherwise, expect variably cloudy skies, overnight lows in the 60s and 70s, patchy fog banks possible throughout tomorrow morning. For your Saturday, plenty of dry time, still an opportunity for an isolated shower or storm. Temperatures will stay toasty with highs in the middle and upper 80s. From the WECT First Alert Forecast Center, I'm meteorologist Ella Tansey.
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0: Hakeem Jeffries has an uncle who is an absolute, or did, extremist bigot. And he has a brother that isn't much different. Over at Campus Reform, a project of the Great Leadership Institute, and our friend Moore Blackwell, Hakeem Jeffries' brother invokes John Brown's violence while discussing white supremacy in the White House. Hassan Kwame Jeffries. That's Hakeem Jeffries' brother. Hassan Kwame Jeffries is his name. Promotes John Brown's philosophy of violence against white supremacy. Social media posts suggest Jeffries associates the White House with white supremacy. Let me read you this piece. This is today. Hassan Kwame Jeffries, an Ohio State University professor and the brother of Hakeem Jeffries, made social media posts referencing the elimination of white supremacists, quote, by any means necessary. Now, understand, we don't like white supremacists, you and I. But that's not what they're talking about. Their definition of white supremacist is very broad. Very broad. People who oppose DEI, people who support a colorblind society. You get my drift? In a trending social media post, libs of TikToks highlighted an ex-post from Jeffries' brother. In the post, he writes, John Brown understood that the only way to free Americans from the scourge of white supremacy was to get rid of white supremacists by any means necessary. He was right then, and he's right now. So his brother is proposing murder. I don't know how else to put it. Well, what else would he be proposing? We all know who John Brown was. Jeffrey cited John Brown, an American abolitionist known for advocating violence to end slavery. One quote from Brown that describes his philosophy states, quote, I'm quite certain that the crimes of this guilty land will never be purged away but with blood. I had, as I now think vainly, flattered myself that without very much bloodshed, it might be done. And so he's being cited by Hakeem Jeffries' brother, who is a professor at Ohio State University. One person commented on the post, jokingly asking, are these so-called white supremacists in the room with you? Jeffries responded, nah, they're in the White House. The post further suggests that Jeffries was referring to President Trump and his administration in the original post. You see, if your mind is made of a sponge and you're soaking all this stuff in, and you're getting more and more radicalized, and you hear that Trump's a dictator, he's Hitler, he's going to do this, he's going to do that, and you hear this Hakeem Jeffries' brother, and he's talking about John Brown, and you're picking up all this stuff, and you're listening to Tlaib and Omar, and you're listening to Ro Khanna, and about the Jews and Israel. They're stoking the flames. They know they're stoking the flames. And then when something happens, they take no responsibility, and they keep stoking the flames. And the media doesn't call them out. The media are with them. Hassan Kwame Jeffries, the brother, is an associate professor of history at Ohio State University whose expertise is African-American history. According to his university biography, he hosts the podcast Teaching Hard History, a production from the Southern Poverty Law Center's Education Division. How do you like that? Of course. Additionally, quote, Hassan consults regularly with school districts on developing anti-racism programming. Does he sound like an anti-racist? Jeffries is also the brother of Democrat U.S. House Minority Leader Hakeem Jeffries. At the time of writing, Ohio State University has not announced any disciplinary action involving Hassan Kwame Jeffries related to the social media post. So there's the guy promoting violence through Brown. And nothing. Nothing. This is not the first time a university employee has been accused of normalizing political violence. Campus Reform previously reported on faculty members celebrating Charlie Kirk's death, including individuals at Clemson University and University of Tennessee. A respiratory therapist at Ohio State University also said Kirk, quote, deserves an unnamed ditch in the middle of nowhere. Maybe the waste of oxygen will be worth something to the vultures. How do you like these sick people, America? Sick, sick, and sick again. As my buddy Bob Grant used to say, sick and getting sicker. Hassan Kwame Jeffries, an Ohio State University president, Ravi Balamankanda, have been contacted for comment. This article will be updated accordingly. So the article came out a few hours ago today. And nothing from the university. I'm sure nothing will happen either. This is what takes place. Now, this is what you heard or you read. This times 1,000, 10,000 are going on in our universities and colleges, you see. 1,000, 10,000. It's very bad out there. Very bad. Now we have this, bear with me, from Tusi TV. That's related to covering Iran. The Islamic Republic has decided it will not negotiate over its nuclear program with the United States. Iran's foreign ministry spokesman, Baghi, says it's not the right time to discuss the nuclear issue with the enemy. Now, if that's accurate, I have no reason to debate it. And if it's also accurate, and I have no reason to debate it, that the president's staying back at the Oval Office, it's not hard to read the tea leaves, is it? Now, this is a terrorist, fundamentalist, Islamist, so-called government that's taken over a country. And no matter what deal, quote-unquote, we would have entered into, as I posted today, it wouldn't matter. They're not going to adhere to it. And I put out the challenge. What makes anybody think they're going to adhere to anything? I would like to know. Is there something I'm missing? Their ideology does not permit it. They're not permitted to make peace with us. According to them, Allah wants them to eliminate us. So the 12th Imam can appear among us. He's hiding right now, waiting for the coast to be clear to bring peace and prosperity to all who follow him. So they are fundamentally unable to make an agreement that they're going to agree to. And yet, look at this grievous conduct here. They won't even go so far as to make an agreement that they won't follow. They're basically sticking their finger in our eye. They think that this two-week ceasefire that went on for 6 weeks and the effort to have, you know, Witkoff and Kushner and the Pakistanis, for God's sakes, are you kidding me? And the Qataris, apparently, to negotiate with them shows weakness on the part of the United States. And some days I did wonder, who wants the deal more, us or them, Mr. Producer? And you heard that from the calls we took this week. People getting frustrated. And, of course, the Democrats, whatever happens, are going to use it politically. We need to be prepared for that. As well as the Islamist favorite podcasters. These are people who are very evil. I'm talking about these Democrats and these podcasters. They're very evil people, incredibly evil, what they're doing to this country. And they have not divided the MAGA base, but they will dispirit enough people that it could harm us. We need every vote we can get in this midterm election. But they want to take us down so they can say, see, it was Trump's fault. See, it's the Jews. See, it's Levin. See, it's Shapiro. See, it's Hammer. See, it's this. See, it's that. No, it's them. It's them. That's why I call them out. When I started calling them out, people, what are you doing? I said, what do you mean, what am I doing? This has to be addressed. Even now I get some of that. What are you doing? I said, what do you mean, what am I doing? You want to play Patsy? You want to play fiddlesticks while these guys are putting on the brass knuckles and selling us down the river and undermining our country and usurping our system while they're making a ton of money? I think that's still a huge scandal waiting to be broken. A huge scandal waiting to be broken. Remember, the first big amount of money that came in to fund the Tucker Carlson podcast came from a Muslim man, I believe, some $15 million. Can you imagine anything that I do, Mr. Producer, if I got $15 million from some Jewish billionaire? Oh, my God, look at him. He's a sellout. And here's the thing. Israel's an ally. It's an ally. It's not Iran. What about text messages he's got with Iran? How come nobody's bringing that up? Let's see the text messages. And he acts like it never happened. He doesn't even want to talk about it, doesn't want to show it. It's like Bannon with the video with Epstein. Disappears. Has anybody even heard of this guy anymore? Is he even around? He's in the witness protection program. Where is he? I think he's hiding out at Dunkin' Donuts when you take a look at that guy. I'll be right back.
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0: death toll from the Holocaust, from the Holocaust being reasonable cause for establishing the state of Israel. Feels like returning home to be here, Mamdani said during his most recent known visit to the Sheikh's Mosque during Ramadan celebrations in this past February. Photos from the event show Mamdani with a broad smile, warmly shaking al-Salani's hand. Well, Mamdani hangs out with this guy, Piker, Hassan, all the crazies, all the vile crazies, Islamists. The Sheikh, a native of Iraq, has wielded influence from his perch in Queens for decades and has participated in events with previous New York City mayors, including Eric Adams and Michael Bloomberg. But in January 2006, during an interview with the New York Sun, this Sheikh told the paper that the figure of 6 million Jews killed in the Holocaust has been exaggerated. He said the numbers which have been mentioned are too much. The numbers, the reasons, we have to study more. Sheikh had been asked about the Holocaust following similar statements from Iran's president, Mahmoud Ahmadinejad, who called the Holocaust a myth contrived to justify the establishment of Israel, which he said should be wiped off the map. That's why we have an agreement with these people. We promise we will never kill again. We promise we will never commit acts of terrorism again. We promise we will never build nukes. We will never further refine the uranium. We promise. You can trust us. Where do we sign? Ahmadinejad's now notorious Iranian conference, called the International Conference to Review the Global Vision of the Holocaust, took place in December 2006 in Tehran, attracted Holocaust deniers. I'll bet you if Tucker had been aware of that, or if they had that today, he'd probably rush over there, I would guess, from his home in Qatar, don't you think, Rich? Oh, yeah. All this hate, all these lies, all this indoctrination in the form of religion. And you wonder why we're dealing with what we're dealing with, America? And it's not over there anymore. We say, oh, it's 7,000 miles away. It's all way over there. Way over there. No, it's not. It's down the street. I'll be right back.
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6: A better life with Dr. Sanjay Gupta.
7: In recent years, scientists have really dialed up the urgency to understand PFAS, sometimes referred to as forever chemicals because of how long they take to break down. The latest study found these chemicals may be aging men in their 50s and 60s a bit faster than men who are younger or older or women of any age. Experts we talked to said the accumulation of PFAS may lower testosterone levels in men, impair sperm quality, and increase risks of testicular and kidney cancer. Women, it seems, just seem to be able to clear PFAS faster. Now, whether you're a man or a woman, trying to limit your exposure is a great idea. Three ways to do that. Filter your drinking water. Don't use non-stick cookware like Teflon, and avoid fast food packaging, which are sometimes coated with these chemicals. I'm Dr. Sanjay Gupta, helping you live a better life.
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